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0: The Odd Couple, Rob Barker and Kelvin Washington on a Trash Talking Tuesday. Been a good show. Shout out to everybody who called in on that. Thank you to Odin Polonies, Ifa Salam. Joined us as well. And if you miss any of today's show, as always, you can catch the podcast. Just search The Odd Couple. Wherever you get your pods, please follow it. Rate it 5 stars. Provide a review. Just search The Odd Couple wherever you get your podcast. You're going to find the best of and a full version of the show. Rob G gets it up there. Rob G, any Odd Mobians, YouTubians?
1: Oh, we got a lot of them. You know, the YouTubians always weighing in. They come in hot and heavy. A number of topics. This might be my favorite. Warren Rambo says, Andre from Massachusetts is not black. I don't care what y'all say.
2: He is black.
1: I've seen photographic evidence.
0: That's really funny. There's a unique sound, Andre. I got to admit. There's a unique sound.
2: People for a long time thought I was Jewish.
0: There's a unique sound.
1: You're not?
0: There's a unique sound.
1: That's why he always works on Christmas. Not a big deal to him.
2: Is that right? Whatever.
1: What's wrong with being Jewish, Rob? You should be proud of your heritage, bro.
2: I'm one of the chosen people.
1: Yes, you are. That's how he never gets fired here. Rob's boss is Jewish, and he's like, we're going to stay together on this one.
2: Oh, yeah, okay. That's good. Yeah, that's going to stop me. Funny. It didn't stop me at so many other jobs.
0: Is this your longest run?
2: Let me see. Well, I mean, yeah, it might be. What are we at, 10 years? Well, nah, it's the Detroit News, 9 years.
0: Okay.
2: Yeah, so right, close.
0: So close.
2: I was at Channel 4 for 20, but you know what I mean, not full-time or whatever. All right, so this kid is about to come up. This is a kid.
0: The 11 hits in a row kid?
2: Tolbert, yeah. Yeah. He's got 11 hits and 11.
0: Oh, can he make? He might have made it 12. He made it 12.
2: Unbelievable. He made it 12 with a check swing.
0: He made it 12.
2: Infield base hit. He has 12 hits and 12 straight at bat.
0: And just got the bases loaded.
2: Look at him
0: smiling. He cheesing so hard. Oh my. Mama.
2: Did you see that? Like a check.
0: There's no way. That should have been an out. Oh, somebody is. Is that the manager?
2: No, they're trying to get the ball. They got the ball for him.
0: Yeah, 12.
2: I think he just tied the record. I think that's the record to tie it. Is that unbelievable?
0: Is he an MLB, bro?
2: Yeah.
0: Have you talked to him?
2: Yeah, I have.
0: Yeah, okay, good. But say, because you need to know.
2: 12 straight.
0: That's crazy.
2: Played appearances.
0: And on the
2: hit.
0: Most improbable, you kind of like, oh, yeah, he's out on that.
2: And that was just.
0: Having been on base helped because because
2: the shortstop he came in.
0: Just enough hesitation to get him there.
2: That's pretty amazing.
0: Yeah, shout out to Tober, man.
2: Seriously.
0: Shout out to him.
2: 12 straight plate appearances. Wow. So.
0: Rob G, any more YouTubians? Other than the fact that Dre, what he said about just shout out to Dre.
2: I'm surprised. Rob G usually just reads the ones ripping on me.
1: Like, that's a good one.
0: That was a good one. That's shout out to Dre. But
2: I said usually.
1: Let's see here. Eddie Van Gundy says, Rob G sounds great, just like Rob.
2: What does that mean?
1: I don't
0: he
1: know.
0: He loves y'all Robs. He got a thing for Robs.
1: Apparently, you and I have the same
0: Not at
1: thoughts.
0: All.
2: Now, everybody thinks that Rob G's only on because he's good looking. That's
1: shout out Tom Looney.
2: Tom Looney. I saw that. I was like, who wrote that? I didn't know it was Tom Looney. You know what we need that, Keep Alex?
0: Are you the
2: Tom
0: new Monty?
2: Tom Looney. I was like, yeah.
3: Am I on?
0: Are you the new Monty, Rob G?
2: Is that Tom Looney?
0: Elijah, put the camera on Rob G. We doing numbers now?
2: Just because you lost a few pounds now, Rob G. Rob G's head got so big.
1: That's all it takes. Literally, my head looks bigger.
2: Yes.
0: Yeah. You did. You did turn into Bobby's World, the cartoon. You got to relax.
1: And then the usual, like 20% of these comments. Why are we letting Rob slide on this Knicks talk? He's going to catch
0: the
1: smoke
0: eventually.
1: They want
0: your head on a pike.
2: What are you talking about? I was on vacation. We going to bring up old stuff 2 weeks after the fact?
1: You've been bringing up Mitch Johnson with every single interview we have.
0: Every time we talk NBA, you bring up Mitch Johnson.
2: But what do you want me to say? They won. I said it.
0: No, they want you to look at put the camera on him.
2: No. It's unbelievable. I'm not sliding off anything. I would happen to be over. They think that I purposely took vacation not to talk about it.
0: And I told you I ain't bailing you out and tell them that you had it already. Here's the thing.
2: I have vacation.
0: They've listened to you for so many years, Rob, that they know had they won, you would have called in.
2: No, I would. Rob G, this show's been on for 8 years.
1: No, you would not have called
2: in. I've never called
0: in. You sent in the video.
1: But when he came back the following week. Rob G, they've been waiting for me to wait.
0: They've been
1: on
0: waiting.
1: This.
0: We got
1: to
0: do it. They've been waiting.
1: We'll do an hour two, though. We'll be safe.
0: We'll do hour two. I agree. It's not hour one.
2: Alex, you ever called in for vacation? Never. When I'm off, I'm off.
0: No, I'll give you that. But I think you would have hit Elijah with HRU. And I think you would have sent him a video that he would have put up. I would admit you wouldn't have called in. I'll give you that. You would have sent Elijah a video.
1: On June 2nd at 3:14 p.m., I had a great rant talking about this. Let's replay it. Put it back on the socials. It's going to do numbers. I know it.
0: Even though it's Rob G and Kerry Woods on. Kerry Rhodes on. Do it, Kerry Woods. Kerry Rhodes on. You got to put that on there.
3: I did pull out.
0: They've been mad at you about that. I don't know what they expect.
2: Who's
0: at this
2: mad
0: point.
2: At me?
0: Every day
1: the
0: we get
1: mob, the entire like 20% of them will not stop commenting. When is Rob going to catch the smoke about the Knicks?
2: What's
1: you know Jalen Brunson Rob. Had a bad wrist. You should talk about it so that Rob could be wrong.
0: This camera had a little wrist procedure.
4: Rob, when you were gone that week, that first 2 days on YouTube, we had like 600 people chilling, just waiting for you.
0: They were ready.
4: People ready for you.
1: Yeah, the show wasn't even live yet. They were just sitting in the waiting room.
0: With baby
2: and
0: oil.
2: And then they were like,
0: ready to cook you.
1: And cigarettes.
4: I was in the parking lot waiting. I was so excited.
0: They were.
2: And then they were like, he's on vacation. That's not fair.
0: And they know you. They know you would have found a way to interject yourself had the Wimby pulled it off.
1: And then you get,
5: I was
1: And then we
5: wrong.
1: Get one person a week that says, all I really want is that Sam Darnold song.
0: Yeah.
1: That ain't coming.
2: But wait a minute.
0: What were we waiting on? We've been waiting a long minute.
2: Yes. Where's the script? I never saw a script, and Alex was gone, and that's why they didn't get recorded. Am I right, Alex?
0: Rob G has a script.
2: Alex was not around. That's why we didn't do it.
0: So after the show today?
2: No, I don't have time right now.
0: Okay. What about the wings? Dang. That's easy.
2: All right, so we got to get the wings. All right.
4: Now we're hungry and got no song.
0: Yeah.
2: We'll get the song and wings. Okay. We got plenty of time.
0: What do you mean we got plenty of time?
2: When do
0: there
2: you
0: ain't no
2: wings?
0: Time like
2: before
0: the present.
2: Before I go on
1: wing,
2: vacation.
1: Wing Friday, a celebration.
0: Yeah, that's a deal. Deal?
4: Wing Friday.
1: Before you
4: wing
1: go on Friday. Vacation, we all
4: Let's
1: eat.
4: Let's do it.
1: We'll Dude. Even let you have some of them, Rob.
4: You can eat with us, Rob.
0: That's fair.
2: Oh, man. All right, let me see if I can find $100.
0: I think you got it.
2: The Jason Smith Show with Mike Harmon is coming up next.
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20: The Pirates' Ryan O'Hearn hit three homers tonight, 10 RBIs in Pittsburgh's victory against Atlanta, 12-4. And right now the Phillies are leading 4-1 at Cincinnati in the top of the ninth. In that one, Kyle Schwarber is 31st homer and Phil starter Zach Wheeler with 14 strikeouts in seven innings. The Mariners are tied 5-5, bottom of the 10th at Miami. Cubs lead at Baltimore, bottom of the 8th inning, 5-2. And the Royals are ahead at the Mets now 16-9 in the bottom of the 7th. Detroit and Tarik

0: Argentino! ¡Que este equipo no te va a dejar tirado!, dijo un día Messi. ¡Que está viejo, que tiene 39, viejos son los trapos! ¡Que está fundido, fundido! ¿Quién? ¡El relator!
1: EMTs to the broadcast booth. We have a cardiac event in the broadcast booth. EMTs to the broadcast booth. Was that an Argentine broadcaster, Frostberg? Or
2: what gave it away?
3: Not an Argentine broadcast,
2: but I'm damn sure. I don't know for a fact, but I am damn sure that that guy is from Argentina.
1: Telemundo on the call.
3: Yeah, it is. That's Harry Kane voice.
1: That's
3: going
1: as excited
3: on there,
1: as I was when the Knicks won the title. That was me after that, just screaming. I couldn't even control myself. I still can't. I still wake up every day and I go, at some point in the day, I go, man.
4: Concrete jungle where dreams are made of.
2: That's all you got, buddy.
1: I just think, there's a time that hits me every day. I go, my God, the Knicks, we really won.
3: No,
1: that
3: it's
1: really
3: cool.
1: Happened,
3: it's
1: man.
3: It's Mets season now.
1: Oh, no, come on, man. I mean, come on, we watched it unfold. I got this Knicks title for a decade, man. This is just, it's amazing.
3: Right on that
1: it's
3: high.
1: Amazing.
3: Because nobody else is winning. Enjoy
1: I'll tell it. You.
3: And your guy had wrist surgery. I heard it from Steve.
1: He's fine. Brunson is fine. It's
3: shooting
1: not even a story.
3: Wrist problem.
1: It doesn't even.
4: It's broke.
1: Hey,
4: it's broke.
1: It was injured, and he dropped 45.
3: Well, I
1: want
3: to know what he took to withstand the pain. I have lots of questions.
1: Whatever
3: about
1: he needs.
3: The protocols of the National Basketball Association.
1: I think Mariska Hargitay was able to whatever they do on set, she was able to bring over, and everything is fine.
3: Now going
1: to
3: host the Emmys.
1: Yeah, big year
3: for Mariska Hargitay.
1: Yeah. Now I ask you this: does Mariska Hargitay host the Emmys without the Knicks winning the title?
3: No,
1: right?
3: Because
1: no
3: she had that one.
1: She's
3: one
1: improved her relevance
3: play, right?
1: Now.
3: She took over for Radcliffe. She did that. Had a great run with that. No, it's
2: guys. How much do you think his wrist is going to go at auction?
3: Well, hey, that jersey's going to go for about $1 million. How about an X-ray?
1: Did you pull out any bone chips? Well, a little bit. Okay, great. We're going to put those in cards and we're going to sell them. So I got a bone chip Brunson card. I got a card with Brunson's bone chip in it, man.
3: You laugh. I mean, we haven't gone to the human anatomy just yet, but we certainly have seen.
1: You think that's not far off?
3: No. It's right around the corner.
1: There's going to be blood.
3: No.
1: There's going to be some sort of. There's
3: no,
1: going to be
3: seen
1: eyelashes.
3: Blood
1: stains. There's going to be hair. There's going to be yellow.
3: Because you have a lot of cards that are like game used patches. And once upon a time, they'd tell you the date it was. And you'd go back. It's like, oh, that's where the guy, got hit in the lip. So there's a little bit of blood on that piece of jersey. That's, card 17 of 50. Mm. So while it's 1 of 50, it's the one with the blood. It's coming.
1: But I'll tell you, man, this comeback by Argentina was absolutely insane. You could tell it looked like they were inevitable in the last 10 minutes because Egypt clearly decided we're just going to sit back and hope that we can defend the last 10 or 15 minutes. And they couldn't, even with everybody back, they couldn't gain control of the ball. And Argentina just felt like we got pissed off enough and we were imposing our will on the game for the last 10 or 15 minutes. And Egypt just kind of sat back and just like, yeah, whatever you guys want to do. We don't want to lose this game. Don't want to make mistakes. Our keeper's playing terrific. And that's what happens when you start playing that way where it doesn't matter. There's no time off after the first goal. They were right back in it. They were right back inside the box. And I mean, it was just an absolute crazy event where I'm like, I can't believe I'm seeing what I'm seeing. Coming back with 10 minutes to go, down 2-0.
3: Well, I think some of it, and we've talked about the psychology of the cup, big moments and everything else. I think the Egyptian team from the sideline to the players on the pitch, and they said a lot of it after the game was over. I think they were done. I think mentally they checked out of, all right, this is, everything's going to go against us.
1: Oh,
3: yeah. Every call, every interaction, the VAR reviews or non-reviews, all of that. I think there was so much of that once the game started rolling downhill, there was no way they were going to be able to withstand it.
1: No, look, and something we're going to get into a little bit more coming up next is that the VAR review that took a goal off the board for them when they were still shutting out Argentina, a full 100 yards away from the play and a good 20 seconds after the foul happened. Oh, yeah, we're going to wipe this goal off the board and Egypt goes crazy. They wanted Messi to advance, Argentina to move on. Like, there's bad calls and there's a call they decided to make because the other team scored a goal. Like, I don't know how you can cut that up any worse than that. That might be worse than the Balogun red card, and that's something.
3: But that's the thing, right? You can fight about foul or not, but how you then adjudicated, amazing.
1: Exit out about a Fresca, exit Swollen Dome. We got more on that. Plus, What happened today in the NBA that's telling us exactly where LeBron James is going to go? That's next.
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19: In late night baseball, the Dodgers lead 1-0 bottom of the fourth against the Rockies on a Shohei Ohtani leadoff homer. Kansas City, a 16-12 comeback winner at the Mets. Tyler Tolbert went 5-for-6 for the Royals. He had hits in 12 straight plate appearances, tying a major league record until flying out to right in the ninth. Philadelphia's Kyle Schwarber with his 31st homer and a 4-1 win at Cincinnati. Pittsburgh 12-4 over the Braves. Ryan O'Hearn, 3 homers, 10 RBIs. Tampa Bay beat the Yankees 6-4. At the World Cup, Argentina was down 2-0 late and still eliminated Egypt 3-2 with 3 goals in about the last 15 minutes. It was the first time in World Cup history that a team won a knockout match in regulation after trailing by 2 in the 75th minute. Switzerland eliminated Colombia on penalty kicks 4-3. I'm Steve DeSager.
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10: Harry Kane!
9: So, after big news in the NBA today, I can tell you exactly where LeBron James is going to finish his career.
11: Where you we say sit. The Lakers, we're going to fight.
9: Oh. Prank caller.
12: He just types out, I'm back, because he really wants to be MJ. How about that?
9: For the last year, we've told you LeBron's going to finish with the Cavs, right? That's the only place he can go where if he doesn't win, he has the safety net of I went back home to finish and he can be celebrated. Today, Donovan Mitchell signed a max extension with the Cavaliers. He could have waited and next offseason signed an extension that would have netted him another $80 million. Now, he's going to make $68 million a year for the next 4 years, so he's going to do okay. But why would you do that, right? The Brian Windhorst meme, why would he do that? LeBron is using whatever leverage he can now to try to get what he can out of a team before he decides, this is where I'm going to go. There's no reason for Donovan Mitchell to sign this extension now unless it is part of the LeBron wooing to get him to come back to finish his career in Cleveland. Because he wants to go back, he wants to win, he wants to go back home, but he wants to make sure that this team is going to be the best as it can be. Not that Donovan Mitchell wouldn't sign the extension next offseason, but you never know. And if I sign it now, this shows you we are going to keep this team together. We are a U away from winning. We made it to the conference finals this year against the Knicks. I needed another score. Come here. It can work out. After this news today, because there's no reason for Mitchell to not wait, even with a down year, he'd still sign that max extension next year. He's going to be 30 years old. He's a guy that's going to age pretty well in the sport. After today, I know LeBron's going to Cleveland. Everything else is just just in case it doesn't happen and there's unexpected snags. Yeah, I could be having fun and go finish my career with Steph in Golden State. That'd be fun. I can go play with Giannis back in Miami, and Pat Riley would have to swallow his pride and eat a lot of crow because he was really vocal with me on the way out the door. Maybe LeBron would go back just to see that. I just want to go back, Sam, going just to see Pat Riley have to come and shake my hand again. But all of these are backups. He wants to go back home. And even if you don't believe it, following the clues with Mitchell signing today, knowing that the Cavaliers and the Warriors are the two most likely teams that LeBron is down to, right? We saw that report last week. It was down to two teams, but the Heat have jumped in. Maybe the T-Wolves have jumped in.
12: A little bit with the Sixers for a minute.
9: Yeah, a little bit with the Sixers is trying to come in. All these are probably, I get it. But we know that Cleveland and Golden State, these are two teams. Is LeBron James really going to go all the way down this road as a kid from Akron and is going to tell Cleveland, yeah, not going to finish my career with you guys, going someplace else?
12: Well, plenty of people move someplace else, decide they're happier. I mean, they still love their homeland.
9: He wants to be the guy. He started there. He left. He went back. He left. Is he really going to let Cleveland go down the road where I could go to Cleveland and at the end to say, no, I'm sorry, I'm going to Golden State instead? No, that's not happening. It's only going to happen if there's snags with the negotiation or the money, but he wants to finish in Cleveland. He's not going to go down this far with Cleveland being an option only to tell his hometown team, just a kid from Akron, no, I'm not coming back. He wants to go live there when it's all said and done. He wants me to go back home. He wouldn't go this far with Cleveland being mentioned if he wasn't going to go there.
12: On this day, as we celebrate the 30th anniversary of the foundation of the NWO, how great a heel turn would that be? You were my home.
9: He's done heel stuff a lot. I don't think he's that Healy.
12: All right. Healy?
9: You like that?
12: Yeah, I like Healy, like in There's Something About Mary.
9: Sure. Glenn Healy, the former goalie for the Islanders.
12: Nicely done. LeBron James' next team, Kalshi Market, nearly $75 million. Cleveland at 47%. Golden State, Miami. Miami ticks up to 17% since we looked at this last, you and I. And then you've got the other markets coming in much lower. Philadelphia at 14%, getting a little bit more love. But all in, when's the announcement? I mean, U.S. is out. Is it the coming home Odysseus line?
9: With the
12: Odyssey coming out on the 17th?
9: The World Cup is still a big deal. You got a lot of big teams involved.
12: It'll be an off day.
9: Yeah, but here's the thing, though, is that no
12: team... It's the release day.
9: No team is waiting for LeBron. None of these teams are waiting for LeBron to make a decision before they move on. He's not on a time constraint with it. Because look, the Sixers did what they want to do, right? They brought in Jaylen Brown. They're done. Cavaliers are going to add LeBron or they're not, right? They're done. The Heat are going to add LeBron to Giannis or they're not, right? The T-Wolves, maybe they could make a move, you know, to be more a gel around Anthony Edwards. But overall, these teams are just saying, hey, we're ready for LeBron to come here and fill in the gaps and do what he does. So he's not really under a time constraint at all to make this decision.
12: Yeah, but he just did the 8-year journey and now he comes home. It works. And he could be the guy ahead of the trailers when the Odyssey opens on the 17th.
9: You really think that's going to happen? You really?
12: I just think it's good.
9: Do you have a Kalshi thing going on with this?
12: I should.
9: With LeBron and
12: the tie into the Christopher Nolan epic.
9: Exit out by the Fresca, exit Swollen Dome, the Jason Smith Show with Mike Harmon. Coming up next, my buddy Ben Maller. 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Jalen Brunson is fine. He's fine.
12: Wrist injury, yo.
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21: In baseball's late game, Colorado scored 3 unearned runs in the top of the 8th and beat the Dodgers 4-3. Shohei Ohtani did hit a leadoff homer, career home run number 300 in the majors. Texas scored 5 in the bottom of the 8th to beat the Angels 8-3. Wins for Toronto and San Diego. Kansas City came back to defeat the Mets 16-12 in New York. Tyler Tolbert of the Royals went 5-for-6. He had hits in 12 straight plate appearances, tying a major league record. Tampa Bay over the Yankees 6-4. Milwaukee Milwaukee swept a doubleheader at St. Louis. Philadelphia beat Cincinnati 4-1. Kyle Schwarber is 31st homer. And Pittsburgh downed Atlanta 12-4. Ryan O'Hearn, 3 homers, 10 RBIs. At the World Cup, Argentina with 3 late goals eliminated Egypt 3-2. Switzerland won on penalty kicks, eliminating Colombia. That ended the round of 16. And Donovan Mitchell agreed to re-sign with the Cavs. I'm Steve DeSager.
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25: Well, the Brady Bunch has spoken. Well, one Brady. Welcome in the beginning of another night of the Ben Maller Show. We are in the air everywhere. Waddling away as this is the latest chapter in the never-ending story from the Naked City. Coast to coast, border to border and beyond, on the vast and sharply powerful microphones of FSR emanating live.
28: Going live!
25: From the motor, as we have a high motor. Why don't you talk slowly and don't shout? I'm trying to sleep. Okay. Oy, oy, oy, oy, oy. As we are hanging out here from the legendary FSR studios. Now, I want to point out that this hour, made possible in part by our friends at Tire Rack, Tom from Fullerton, not to be confused with Ferg Dog from Fullerton, but Tom from Fullerton points out that 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Now, Outback John put down the Bloomin' Onion with Joanna and Covino over there, and they said, hey, can you help us out? We want to know more about that Home Depot. I said, well, yeah.

0: 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It's a combo meal for all the real P1s. The fake P1s don't know about that, and they get exposed when we talk about things on that Fifth Hour that they can't get. Back to it. All right, back to it we go. Time now for the play of the day. The play of the day, the Tire Rack play of the day. Let's go to the World Cup. Argentina, I'm told that things got a little messy at the World Cup.
1: 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Deflection there on the way through. And can they line something up here, Argentina?
0: Oh! Wow!
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0: Savior.
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0: 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As we play the Messi highlight, and Argentina coming back from 2-0 down as they walked over the Egyptians there late to win that game. But here's the Who Am I game. I am the first and only pitcher this big league season to allow 16 earned runs in a span of two outings. Who am I? That is the question. What is the answer? And Eloy from Compton says it's Angels legend Mel Clark. That is the answer. Ben Dover from Stevie Meatballs. The Minnesota Twins bullpen from Andy in Lionel Lakes, Minnesota. Eddie Van Halen from Bobby in Florida. Who else do we have? Let's see, page down. Jaylen Brown from Femi. We've got, page down. Candy Cummings from Mr. Irrigation, the inventor of the curveball. Mitch McConnell from King Roy. Metaphor Kyle from Mal the Prop Guy. What say you, Lorena?
2: Jacob Mizorowski.
0: Wow, you said a real name. No, that is incorrect. It is Walker Buehler, the Padres. Walker Buehler, the Padres.
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19: The World Cup is off Wednesday before the quarterfinals begin with one game on Thursday. The round of 16 ended with Switzerland's penalty kicks victory over Colombia. Argentina, with three late goals, eliminated Egypt 3-2. Donovan Mitchell agreed to re-sign with the Cavs, potentially 4 years, $273 million. Knicks guard Jalen Brunson had wrist surgery. Kyle Lowry retired. WNBA wins for Chicago and Dallas. And in the Wimbledon quarterfinals, Coco Gauff beat Jessica Pegula in three sets. To Major League Baseball, Colorado beat the Dodgers 4-3 with three unearned runs in the top of the eighth. Kansas City, a 16-12 comeback win at the Mets. Five hits for Tyler Tolbert. And Philadelphia won 4-1 at Cincinnati. Kyle Schwarber hit his 31st homer. The win to Zach Wheeler, who had 14 strikeouts in seven innings. Pittsburgh beat Atlanta. Three homers for Ryan O'Hearn. I'm Steve DeSager.
20: Ben freaking Mallett.
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0: A media meltdown over a trade that hasn't even happened? What on God's green earth are we doing? Welcome in the beginning of another hour of the Ben Maller Show. We are in the air everywhere, crawling along, enjoying the audio dysfunction. What's your junction? Coast to coast, border to border, and beyond, on the vast and spiffily powerful microphones of FSR, emanating live from the bottle as we try to catch lightning in a bottle, guaranteed human, from the world famous Fox Sports Radio studios, where legally blind Christopher in London says, you know, the thing I miss most about the States is Tire Rack. 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That's right. Now, I got this memo. I think it was J-Dot, podcast J-Dot in Utah, who said, hey, Ben, I would like you to help me out. I said, what is that, J-Dot? What do you need, pal? He said, can you let me know about that Home Depot? Yes, I can. Upgrade your FIFA World Cup 2026 setup. 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It's all about the availability. Now, shockingly, and I was very surprised, it came from Pokey Pokey Pokey Pokey Adrian, who said, Ben, the people really need to get that update on Fox 1.

0: 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Thank you. Thank you.
1: Thank you.
0: All right, back to it. 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Argentina, the big story at the World Cup, down 2-0 in the second half, about 13 minutes of fury and a messy comeback. They beat the Egyptians, who walk like an Egyptian out of the World Cup. Here's the Insta trivia, and here it is. Someone named Tyler Tolbert of the Royals got a hit in 12 consecutive plate appearances, tying the MLB record last accomplished by blank. King Roy is going with President Trump as his answer. I show speed from Maller prop guy. Ichiro from Robbie the Mariner fan. Coca-Cola inventor John Pemberton, who would have been 195 today. Unfortunately, he died way too soon. Late night drug tester. Joe Jacoby from Robin, Minnesota. Sideshow Bob from Monkey Biz Doug in South Korea. Who else do we have? Page Dan, Mediocre Kabuki going Eric Stoltz. What say you, Lorena?
2: Michael Jackson.
0: No, it's Jose Miranda. That's random. Jose Miranda in 2024. Wally Dropo in 1952, Pinky Higgins and Johnny Kling. Here we go!
3: It's
0: Pinky
3: Maller.
0: Higgins, the guy.
3: To the third
2: That's a
3: degree.
2: Name.
3: Yeah.
0: 1938,
3: this
0: I think he's dead.
3: Is when Big Ben gets grilled.
0: If he's alive, that's a story. All right, here we go, Koobaloop.
4: In a report that surfaced Tuesday, it was suggested that Sean Payton considered presenting Broncos owner Greg Penner a proposal for the ages. Hire Belichick as head coach until he reached 15 wins, enough to break Don Shula's career record of 347.
0: Yeah.
4: And then after that, you know, Sean Payton would, you know, retake the reins. Ben, are you buying any of that?
0: Am I buying that over beers and chicken wings, Sean Payton thought about it? I buy that. No, you couldn't do this. This would have been the most fugazi thing in the history of fugazi. You can't, like, I imagine that they're buddies. They probably talked about it. Maybe we should do this. I don't think they actually went to the owner. I don't buy that. Next!
4: The Sacramento Kings have waived DeMar DeRozan, who will now enter free agency. Ben, what do you think the market will be like for DeRozan?
0: Well, he's your standard older one-trick guy that will score a lot of points. Everything I'm hearing is he's going to go back to the Toronto Raptors, and they're going to form a super team, Coop, with Kawhi Leonard and DeMar DeRozan.
4: Throwback.
0: Yeah. Well, they didn't play together, right? Because DeRozan was... No.
4: Was he already gone?
0: I think he was gone.
4: Oh, wow.
0: I think, yeah. I don't think they were together when they won the championship. I think he had moved on.
4: Oh, that's right. Lowry was still
0: there. Yeah, Kyle Lowry, who retired, by the way.
4: Yes.
0: It's Kyle Lowry Day in Toronto.
2: Do they own the salt?
0: Yes. All right. Next!
4: John Harbaugh said in a transcript released by the Giants this week that Cam Scattibo is a top-tier back, and he's planning to play that way. Ben, do you think he's top-tier?
0: Yeah, until he gets hurt in the second half of week one. Sure, why not? Never believe what coaches say, Coop. The first rule of sports media, especially NFL coaches. They lie, lie, lie. How'd we go?
4: You passed us an issue.
0: Winner, winner, winner! Won the game, James. I won, James.
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21: In baseball's late game, Colorado scored three unearned runs in the top of the eighth and beat the Dodgers 4-3. Shohei Ohtani did hit a leadoff homer, career home run number 300 in the majors. Texas scored five in the bottom of the eighth to beat the Angels 8-3. Wins for Toronto and San Diego. Kansas City came back to defeat the Mets 16-12 in New York. Tyler Tolbert of the Royals went 5-for-6. He had hits in 12 straight plate appearances, tying a major league record. Tampa Bay over the Yankees 6-4. Milwaukee swept a doubleheader at St. Louis. Philadelphia beat Cincinnati 4-1. Kyle Schwarber his 31st homer. And Pittsburgh downed Atlanta 12-4. Ryan O'Hearn, three homers, 10 RBIs. At the World Cup, Argentina with three late goals eliminated Egypt 3-2. Switzerland won on penalty kicks, eliminating Colombia that ended the round of 16. And Donovan Mitchell agreed to re-sign with the Cavs. I'm Steve DeSager.
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0: A need for speed. Well, actually, a need for health. Is there some kind of health potion we can get? Welcome in the beginning of another hour of the Ben Maller Show. We are in the air everywhere, slithering across the radio dial as we have a grudge match coast to coast, border to border, and beyond on the vast and sharply powerful microphones of FSR emanating live 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I know Helmet Man approves that message. So then it was Andre, and his dog Willis who said, Ben, I'd really like to know where I can watch all these World Cup games. 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We'll do it live. 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Are we good? I think we're good. Yeah, do we need anything else?
28: I think that was it.
0: That was it. We're good, right? All right. We mentioned the Home Depot. We got that in. We're all good on that. All right. I just feel like I need every 5 minutes, I got to do a ticker. Home Depot, Home Depot.

0: Bugs. She wants to talk to you.
1: Yeah. This is Milkman Mike, right?
2: Yes, it is.
1: And Jay Scoop. There's some rumors that Jay Scoop's going to enter the Malapalooza. I think he will.
2: I hope he will.
1: I hope he will. Should.
2: Very talented individual.
1: Absolutely. All right, you ready?
2: Ooh, I wonder if anyone's going to make a love song for the Malapalooza.
1: Oh, come on, Lorraine. This is not get crazy.
2: That'd be so romantic.
1: Oh, okay. All
2: honey,
1: right.
2: I made you a song. It's on the Ben Maller show late
1: at
2: night.
1: Come on, please. How dare you? All right, well, let's get to the questions, please. Mike the Leprechaun writes in. He says, what is the preferred body part that the ladies like to have massage? Well, isn't that changed by the lady?
2: I think it depends on the day.
1: And are you going to speak for all women, Lorena?
2: Well, I'm going to say it depends on what they do as well. Like, if she's on her feet all day, maybe she'd like a foot massage. Maybe she has back issues and a nice back massage. Sometimes if you're a really good lovemaker, you can incorporate massages into your schmoozing technique. You know what I'm saying?
1: I hear you.
2: Extra little rubby-dubby gets you more lovey-lovey.
1: Okay. Uh-huh. It's a family show. Oh, no, it's not. All the kids are sleeping. Not really. Not at this hour. We're in the safe harbor, Lorena.
2: Indeed.
1: Yes. Doc Dan writes in from Minnesota. Not a real doctor. He says, why do almost all females like seafood? Good point, Dan. I've never met a woman that didn't enjoy the seafood. I don't get it.
2: I think it's because it's a delicacy, and it's expensive, and we want to make you pay as much as possible.
1: Aha, there you go.
2: And they do say oysters are an aphrodisiac, so maybe if they need a little extra help getting
1: Look at you. Okay, let's say hello to James in Tacoma on the Queen of Hearts with Lorena. Hello, James.
2: Hi, James.
3: Oh, hi. So my wife keeps yelling at me because I forget to lower the toilet seat for her.
2: Oh, that's
3: so
2: horrible.
3: I started putting a sign up top saying, reminding me to lower seat. Instead, she wants me to sit down 24 hours a day when I have to go to pee.
2: Oh.
3: You know, by keeping the seat down.
2: You know.
3: What do I do?
1: You know what? No. I got an answer for this guy.
2: Yeah,
1: go ahead,
2: Ben.
1: Buy a urinal. Add a urinal to your bathroom.
2: Always pee in the shower.
1: You know, one of my relatives in Phoenix, this older guy, he bought a urinal for his home bathroom because his wife used to complain about the toilet seat.
2: Yeah, well, falling in a toilet is never fun, so try and be a little more considerate. Also, she could look before she goes in there.
1: Good point. Great question, James.
3: Thank you.
1: All right, go away.
2: Thank you.
1: Legally blind Christopher is across the ocean there. Say hello, Christopher.
2: I want to go across the ocean. What's up, Christopher?
4: Well, good morning. I just need to know, since I had a failed U.S. marriage, what are my opportunities here in Europe? I need to know.
2: Oh my gosh. I would go to every fromagerie that I possibly could. I would find someone who also loves cheese. You know what I'm saying?
1: Buy a chateau or something.
2: Ooh, a chateau would be good. Go to a winery. Oh.
1: Yeah.
2: Find people who like good culture.
1: Good luck.
2: Good luck.
1: Keep us posted.
2: And
1: All
2: I'm
1: right.
2: sure they're more romantic over there. We're so
1: All right.
2: like...
1: Yeah. JT the Wingman says, is the fact that I worked in the adult film industry a deal breaker for dating a preacher's daughter?
2: Usually people who have preachers as parents like to do things that are...
1: Yeah. All right. You know. Favorite type of bratwurst, traditional beer.
2: Oh my
1: spices.
2: Gosh, I just bought that today. I love brats.
1: You love what flavor?
2: Traditional for that.
1: That was Michael in Tulsa. Michael
2: with
1: in Tulsa.
2: And grilled onion.
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23: The World Cup is off Wednesday before the quarterfinals begin with one game on Thursday. The round of 16 ended with Switzerland's penalty kicks victory over Colombia. Argentina, with three late goals, eliminated Egypt 3-2. Donovan Mitchell agreed to re-sign with the Cavs, potentially 4 years, $273 million. Knicks guard Jalen Brunson had wrist surgery. Kyle Lowry retired. WNBA wins for Chicago and Dallas. And in the Wimbledon quarterfinals, Coco Gauff beat Jessica Pegula in three sets. To Major League Baseball, Colorado beat the Dodgers 4-3 with three unearned runs in the top of the eighth. Kansas City, a 16-12 comeback win at the Mets, five hits for Tyler Tolbert. And Philadelphia won 4-1 at Cincinnati. Kyle Schwarber hit his 31st homer. The win to Zach Wheeler, who had 14 strikeouts in seven innings. Pittsburgh beat Atlanta, three homers for Ryan O'Hearn. I'm Steve DeSager.
0: zone.
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1: 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Here he is, Ben Maller.
25: Throwing spaghetti against the wall. What is going to stick? Welcome in the beginning of another hour of the Ben Maller Show. We are in the air everywhere, squirming like a worm as we stir up some bad blood, coast to coast, border to border, and beyond on the vast and fashionably powerful microphones of FSR emanating live.
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25: From the diarrhea! We have verbal diarrhea all night into the morning hours. There is no cure. Because if we don't talk, there's nothing here. Guaranteed human from the world famous Fox Sports Radio studios where Ernesto in the Bay Area. It's great to catch up with Ernesto earlier this year. 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And I said, well, Manuel, it's not a thing. It's a Home Depot thing.
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25: 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And are we good? I think we
2: that's great.
25: We might be good. So Screaming Steven, Mike in Tucson, who loves the show, and B in Bismarck, I think we're all caught up. They keep track of this stuff, so I think we have to keep track of it. And I think we're good. We'll get back to the commercials, though. You give us a few minutes, we'll give you a commercial. So I continue to be fascinated with the giveaway of Jaylen Brown. I know I should move on, and it's such a redonkulously lopsided transaction that it needs to be given the full proper autopsy. It just does. So we're going to start with that. Our lead from that story, some of the chatter coming out of Boston. So some new dirt on what led to what we are calling a tax-deductible donation. Some people send money to Goodwill. There are people that send money to all kinds of different charities. The Celtics found a charity in Philadelphia named the 76ers. And they said, hey, we could have given this money to the Salvation Army or the American Red Cross. We're going to give it to the Sixers. Jaylen Brown. So if you've not heard the latest on this, oh, it's getting good. It's getting good. 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
1: Wow.
0: Yeah, we did a little overtime. We did. I know you're impressed. Come on. A little impressed. All right. 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
3: And the password is... Password. You idiot. Password, the word game of the stars. Here's Ben Maller.
0: All right, let's do it. Let's say hello to Mark on the North End. Hello in Boston. Hello, Mark. Welcome.
4: Hey, Ben, it's great not to hear Blind Scott from the North End anymore.
0: I know. He retired. It's good. We got rid of him. No more Blind Scott. He's done with the show. He's moved on to other things. And it's all you. You're the king. You're the real king of the North End, Mark. Look at
4: Damn
0: you.
4: Damn right.
0: Absolutely. All right. So you're going to play. Who do you want to partner up with?
4: You, Ben, of
0: all
4: course.
0: All right. Very good. Hold on a sec. And we have eeny, meeny, miny, moe, Ted in Cape Coral, Florida. Hello, Ted. Welcome. Ted? Uh-oh. I don't hear Ted. Ted? Ted! All right, Ted's gone. That means somebody else who didn't hang up gets to play. Let's see. Pick one or six. One or six.
1: Ooh, I like number six.
0: All right, you have picked Brandon in Kansas City. Hello, Brandon. Oh, come on!
1: All right, number one.
0: Where's... I'm punching the damn lineup.
5: What's happening?
0: I don't know. The phones are dying. This is not good. Jim is in Boston. Hello, Jim.
6: Hey, hello.
0: Hey, look at you, Jim. You're going to play. Thank God you're there. You want to play with Coop or Lorena?
6: The lovely, voluptuous Lorena.
0: All right.
1: Oh, I thought you were going to say Coop after that.
0: Well, Coop is very... depending on how many drinks you have, Coop is very voluptuous. But all right, let's play the game here. We have a list of words.
1: What's my partner's name?
0: That would be the great Jim. Jim is in
1: Jimbo.
0: Boston. That's what his friends call him, Jimbo. Okay, let's play the game. Mark, you were up first. Pick a number... 1 to 10, please, Mark.
4: Well, here that I am, the number one. Number one.
0: That's right.
1: No. Oh, I love this word.
0: What's that? Okay. Let's go with courageous.
6: Hero.
0: Oh. Lorena?
1: Fearless.
6: What was that?
1: For Jimbo, our word is going to be fearless.
6: Brave.
1: Yes.
0: All right. You have the lead. Jim, pick a number 1 to 10, Jim. Or 2 to 10. Number 7.
1: Number 7. Ooh. Okay.
0: Go ahead, Lorena.
1: I'm going to do a Maller maneuver here.
0: Oh, boy. It's not going to work. Go ahead.
1: Oh, maybe it won't work.
0: I don't think you
1: can. Man. Come on.
7: What?
1: Did you say man? I just said man.
5: No, it's the worst password clue of all time.
0: Yeah, that's that is terrible.
5: It's not even how you do the Maller maneuver.
0: I don't even know what to do now, Coop. I feel
5: there's a Maller maneuver here.
0: What do you think it would be? Let's see here. I'm trying to think.
1: You're running out of time to win.
6: Yeah, let's go, Ben.
0: That's true. All right, let's go with... Oh. Oh,
1: that's
0: how about,
1: cheating.
0: Oh, I could do
1: that. That is cheating.
5: What's cheating?
1: You're not supposed to give him hints on how to give clues.
0: Atlanta?
6: Atlanta?
5: What is that?
1: I win. Wow. I win. And Jimbo win.
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29: I believe 38 million at its total, and it's
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29: 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And at
0: well,
29: least
0: tough history than a
29: 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And boy, do we get it, which it seems to me like it might be a problem moving forward. If that many people, it would almost been better if you got half the audience to witness that. 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
7: But Barb does keep it really close.
5: 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You should come to the secret show.
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6: I would have definitely gone.
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5: How would you have gotten there, though?
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8: Your Minnesota Twins have gotten hot. They beat the Guardians 3-1. Taj Bradley was outstanding. He went 7, scattered 3 hits, gave up 1 run, and he struck out 10. Taj Bradley is the youngest Twins pitcher with 10-plus strikeouts in back-to-back starts since who?
9: Liriano.
8: You are correct.
7: Nice.
8: In 2006.
9: He was unbelievable. When he came in, he was crazy good.
8: That was the year that I interned here, and I would go and get Twin Sound. And I'll never forget, if you timed it right, you could get Santana into Liriano, and it was, I mean, the game against in 06 when they went out and he beat Roger Clemens in Houston.
9: Yeah.
8: That slider that

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5: And still have people come to his concerts.
6: Van Morrison.
5: Does Van Morrison do that too? Somebody else told me that yesterday. Yeah.
6: He's very similar.
5: So there's that.
6: He doesn't play his hits. He doesn't talk much to the crowd. Yeah.
5: So I would hope and I would guess that Bob Dylan doesn't need the money. I don't know his financial situation, and there's no such thing as enough money. So I wonder why he continues to do it. Because as you were saying, Parrish, it didn't look like he was quote unquote having fun.
7: No, I definitely did not see a smile at any time.
5: Right.
6: Oh, wow. Grossy.
7: You know, yeah, he looks like a tortured artist.
5: Is he still doing an Andy Kaufman bit that we don't understand?
7: Maybe,
5: you know what I mean?
7: Maybe that's it.
5: I wonder if that's what's going on. Like, what can I get away with? Because obviously it's what he did with the going electric, right?
7: Yeah.
5: He just did it because he wanted to piss people off and do what he wanted to do. Is he still doing that?
7: Yeah, like he goes back to the dressing room and just starts dying laughing.
5: Yeah.
8: Like, got him again.
7: They still paid for
8: this. Those bastards, yeah.
5: I'm texting my guy Patrick Thorne right now because he's the trumpet player in the Fabulous Armadillos. He was telling me the story the other day about he got to sit in on trumpet with the Temptations for two shows.
8: Oh, wow.
7: Really?
5: Right? Yeah. And he told me the story about how it was done because they didn't do a rehearsal. And I want to see if he'll tell the story on the air. Because no rehearsal, playing with the Temptations.
8: Wow.
5: Right?
7: It's got to be a little terrifying.
5: Right. Yeah.
6: He passed away.
5: Oh, man. It's weird because he's texting me right now from the grave. And
7: oh, man.
6: Yeah.
7: Good service.
6: Well, the person who has his body has his phone.
5: Yeah, my phone. He must not have AT&T because I have mine. He's on 394. We'll never see him again.
6: Oh, man.
5: That's too bad. I'm sorry, guys. Good to know you, Patrick.
6: Yeah, bye. Anyway,
5: I'll see if he wins because it's a fascinating story because the band leader was the drummer and... Oh, God, I'll let him tell. I hope he calls in. If he doesn't, I'll tell you guys the story because it's unbelievable how good these artists are, man. Just unbelievable how good these guys have to be that good. They have to be able to just kind of roll with it because what you were just saying about Bob Dylan, I'm sure Bob Dylan just turns the band and goes, we're going to do a blank song and we're going to do it in key of G. And they have to be ready.
6: Yeah.
5: You know?
7: Yeah, and when they were on stage, like the four musicians around him, it was like they were playing a jam session. Like they were playing to him, not to us.
5: Right.
7: So, yeah.
5: He says he'll tell the story. Do you guys want to hear it?
6: Sure.
7: Yes.
5: I'm going to hit this and get him on the phone while you do this. And don't forget, Eric Stahansky
9: next.
5: It's
9: time for Fan 5 on the Power Trip, brought to you by the St. Paul Saints.
6: The Minnesota Twins beat the Guardians 3-1. Taj Bradley was great. He went 7, scattered 3 hits, 1 run, struck out 10. He's the youngest pitcher since Francisco Liriano to have 10-plus strikeouts in back-to-back starts. Your Twins are 45-47, same two teams tonight at 6:40. Connor Prelip goes for your Twins.
8: Let's go.
7: Let's go, Connor.
8: Taj has been awesome. Kobe's been awesome.
7: It is fun to have a bit of a rotation again.
8: Yeah.
10: Feels good.
7: Yeah.
5: Here we go.
7: Yeah.
5: All right. Ladies and gentlemen, Patrick Thorne, ladies and gentlemen.
6: Wayne.
5: Hi, Patrick.
7: Hi, Patrick.
11: Hello.
5: Can you hear us okay?
0: How are you?
5: We're good. We're good.
0: I can hear you. Good. I'm stopping my car so I don't crash.
5: That's a good idea. Don't get on 394. Just don't, whatever you do, don't get on 394. Stay away from 394.
0: I'm all good.
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20: 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Lionel Messi led the late match charge with his game-tying goal in the 83rd minute. The Argentines won the match 3-2 and will face Switzerland in the quarterfinals. The Swiss advanced by beating Colombia on penalty kicks.
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1: All right, you got to be straight from the heart here, okay? So forget that it's me. Forget that it's the full-time package handler and your biggest fan, Lon Anderson. Lonnie Anderson.
22: Oh, he's my biggest fan?
1: He sent one, okay. And I wrote one during the break.
22: All right, sweet.
1: So if you don't like it, there are two here. If you don't like it, hit crickets.
22: Yep.
1: And if you do like it, hit trumpet applause.
22: Okay.
23: 9 to noon.
1: And I'm not going to say who developed which one.
22: All right, fair.
1: Here we go. No finer place to stroke the post than on the West Coast.
22: You know, I don't know. All right.
1: Sorry about that, Lonnie. Let me try it again.
22: Stroking the post, though.
1: No finer place to stroke the post than on the West Coast. Next one. Now this is a play off Brian Flores. Let that D flow in the land of the hoe.
22: Why'd you laugh? Hi, Jackson. In the land of...
1: Hi, Jackson. See you in a minute. Maybe Jackson Howard has one. How about this one? Taking our coach Kevin to the NFL's heaven.
22: Okay. That's not bad. I'll give it a...
1: Yes! Oh, in the middle.
22: Yeah, it's in the middle. Yeah, yes is in the middle. Trumpet applause is for sure.
1: Have Jackson Howard close his ear, cover his ears, please. Jackson.
22: Can you cover your ears?
1: Yeah, cover your ears real quick. You're way too young to be hearing this stuff. Let that D flow in the land of the hoe. Well, they do farming and tilling out there.
22: No, I think there's a ton of agriculture
1: Jackson, you're good now.
22: In the great state of California.
1: I wonder if Jackson Howard ever put a big hit on Emma Johnson.
22: Oh, yeah. I bet he
1: sweet would that be to have Emma Johnson?
22: I bet he got a hit on Emma Johnson. Yeah, we'll have to ask him.
1: Like, yeah, if we had them both in here, I mean, we know Emmett so well, it'd be like, never happened.
22: Yeah.
1: I ran around him.
22: Recall that.
1: Yeah, it's AI. Somebody fixed the video. Never happened.
22: Yeah, it was a deep fake.
1: He can't catch me.
22: Nobody can catch me.
1: Yeah, Jackson, you're okay. Hey! Yeah, you're okay. Yeah, you're all right. You're all right. Hey, Jack, can you hear me?
22: He can now, yeah.
1: Jackson, how you doing?
24: Doing good.
1: All right, man. Did you ever play or did you play Nebraska with Emmett Johnson?
24: Yes. Yep, this past season.
1: You ever put a big hit on Emmett?
24: I think it might have just been a perimeter tackle, but I think I remember tackling.
1: Yeah. Yeah, we know Emmett quite well around here. And his brother Charles, known him for years, love him, just like we're going to become friends forever. If we asked Emmett that question, oh no, couldn't catch me.
22: Yeah, it didn't happen.
1: Never happened. And if you think it did happen, it was some spliced video on YouTube using AI. Jackson Howard ain't catching me. And we could say that because we love Emmett and Emmett loves us.
2: All right, now Jackson. Yeah, Emmett's awesome. Weird. You just hear talk about a camp, and we're all of a sudden talking about let that D flow. All right, what do they got?
3: Well, I felt bad because I asked him to cover his ears, and he was so respectful. But I think he would have just sat back there for another 5 minutes covering his ears until we gave him the heads up. So.
1: Lonnie, the full-time package handler,
3: yeah,
1: just put you behind Common in the pecking order of favorites.
4: I always love that one.
1: Because you didn't like no finer place to stroke the post than on the West Coast.
3: I got to think it over, Lonnie.
1: You got to put it in. He's a card-carrying member of the Love Covenant. So, come on.
3: It's all about balance, Lonnie. There's no finer place to stroke the post than something on the West Coast.
1: Yeah.
3: So we have to balance it. It's a teeter-totter, and it's just uneven right now. It's a work in progress, and you got a long day ahead of you.
1: Yeah,
3: and I feel,
1: and it's hot.
3: And it's hot. So you can divert your focus from the heat by adding on to the saying.
1: Well, FIBA, Fairness and Bit Act.
3: Yeah.
1: The full-time package handler, Lon Anderson, was the one who gave me the time to win some in the land of Gavin Newsom. Lon, I told you Norda was going to hate it. I mean, at least he's chuckling now. At least we got a chortle out of it.
3: Yeah, there was a bit of a Nordquist scowl in the mix initially. Let's see what some of the listeners have here.
5: The big citrus cashing in big tickets.
1: Well, I mean, you're on the crickets trumpet, and yes.
3: Yeah, that's...
1: Trumpet applause means you most likely have made the button bar and 9 to noon immortality. Crickets comes with respect because we only have 15 spots. Max, and yes, that's like in the middle, and we got to think about it.
3: We got to think it over.
1: Hey, we have a late submission to the equation, ladies and gentlemen. While you were gone last week, earning the Alabama sweats, the fill-in producer caught me doing, or actually requested I do this between segments. The con, and he put it on the button bar. So that's Double B, Brett Blakemore. Tell me what you think of this one. Crickets, trumpet applause, or yes. Ready?
3: Yep.
1: A defense like chairs by the Walk of Fame squares. What are you talking about? Why you got to call our defense chairs? We're going to get Jackson Howard, Anthony Smith, T.J. Bush Jr., and we're going to wreak havoc up in this mug.
3: It's one of the great John Madden quotes ever, right? Wasn't that 41 donut? Yeah, you know, they set up chairs. Yeah, the Vikings defense is like chairs. I can't remember it exactly.
1: All right, let's rattle off a few here so we can get Jackson Howard in studio, talk about his camp that's coming up. It's really, really cool.
3: Yeah.
6: From So-So to SoFi.
3: It's simple. It's
1: all right.
3: It is terrific.
1: Well, here's the, with respect, here is the key part of the equation. You remembering which ones we anoint and where they are.
3: No, I'm writing it down right now.
1: Yes!
3: You guys got to use your name and where you're from, though. I just happen, thankfully, with this one, I know it's Nick K.
1: Mm-hmm.
3: So-so to SoFi.
1: Nick K!
3: But use your name, please. I want to give these people credit for their artistic brilliance.
1: I mean, with Blakemore, ma'am, sorry about your USA soccer team as we watch your green and gold scream.
3: Ta-da! Ta-da! All right, let's see a few more here.
25: From Inconsistent Nine to Kyler in the Cali Sunshine.
1: My, oh my.
3: Here's the problem I have with that.
1: Yeah.
3: Because I want to do this. Yeah. The last time Kyler played a playoff game.
1: Moonwalk, throwing ball to linebacker, pick six, terrible.
3: Him punt passing out of the end zone was a problem for Kyler and the Cardinals.
1: And I still, and I probably never will know this, because I just don't ask these questions behind the scenes. The con! I still would really like to know what new general manager Nolan Teasley thinks of Kyler Murray, given young Kyler lost 8 consecutive to the Super Chickens with a record of like 2-9. Yeah. But anyway, this segment isn't about the Vikings quarterbacks battle. It's about Super Bowl slogans. We got time for one more because we have a game changer and a game wrecker in the on deck circle waiting to join us in studio.
3: I don't know what this is, so just sit back and Try to decipher it.
4: I can tell by your nose you've been sipping dirty. Oh. Sardines. Boom. And pork and beans. Hubba hubba. Skull Vikes.
2: Yes, Skull Vikes.
4: Captain hubba. Randy. Waconiaville, USA.
3: I can tell by your nose you've been... Yeah. Work in progress.
7: Play around with a bad football team, bad things happen.
3: But he used his name at least.
22: One more.
3: All right. Ooh, simple.
8: From the pits to the glitz.
3: Ooh.
22: From the pits to the glitz.
3: Write it down. Write it down.
22: Hey. Let's see. Give us one more so I can think of something here.
3: All right.
9: Good morning, guys. Here's a good one.
3: Well, let's judge it first.
9: PA says, my oh my, the game this year is at SoFi.
3: Oh, you, what do
22: my
3: you think?
22: My oh my, show am good. What?
3: What do you think?
22: I think my favorite is, you won't have enough power until you draft Jackson Howard.
3: The con! Look at that.
22: Minnesota Golden Gophers defensive lineman Jackson Howard joins 9 to noon in studio next.
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11: The Twins open the series against the Cleveland Guardians with a 3-1 win. Tash Briley struck out 10 with only 3 hits allowed. In other team news, Byron Buxton was placed on the 10-day injured list and he will not appear in the All-Star game. The Timberwolves are reportedly at the top of the list for potential new teams for LeBron James to sign to. And the Wild's options for a new center continue to get slimmer with Claude Giroux signing to the Ottawa Senators.
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1: Happy to be joined in studio by Jackson Howard. He's a defensive lineman for the Golden Gophers football team. And old Jackson has a football camp at his alma mater, Robbinsdale Cooper. Takes place at Robbinsdale Cooper High School, July 15th. And he's going to join the equation now. Nice to meet you. How are you?
20: Nice to meet you. I'm doing good, man. I'm having a good day. So a little rainy outside, but other than that, it's been a good day today.
1: Okay, so correct me if I'm wrong here. The with the camp at your alma mater, July 15th, so next week, first grade up to like eighth?
20: Yes, sir.
1: Okay, yep. So that's what you're looking for.
20: Yep.
1: All right, so why did you decide why did you decide to have a camp?
20: So for me, you know, growing up, my dad always wanted to include me in different

0: you have Justin Morneau, Glenn Perkins, Trevor Plouffe, and Denard Spann. And as the game was tight and hot near the end with the Twins winning a spine tingler, Trevor Plouffe kind of took over the play-by-play. Glenn Perkins is going to do that tonight, and Denard Spann and Justin Morneau, they're going to be bat boys down the lines, assumedly mic'd up. I mean, this is very well conceived, and I definitely will be watching tonight. Back after this.
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2: High temperatures reach up to 86 today under overcast skies with thunderstorms likely, southwesterly winds 8 to 15 miles per hour. Cloudy again tonight, chance of thunderstorms. Lows dip down to about 65. Slight chance of thunderstorms tomorrow. Highs around 81, overcast skies. From the Weatherology Weather Center, I'm meteorologist Paul Trombley on 99.3 The Fan, Winona. Right now, it's 79 degrees.
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5: Okay, this is the one. 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
0: Ooh.
18: SoFi chip.
0: U.S. Bank ship though. Now, if it was Winter Park where we had that ship.
18: Oh.
0: From the U.S. Bank ship to the SoFi chip.
18: Oh, we do have that cool, it's the new school ship.
0: Oh, the
18: outside U.S.
0: Yes,
18: Bank.
0: Yes, where they do the music and all that.
18: Where did that ship, where did the original ship end up? I just hope it's not sitting, just languishing in somebody's storage hangar somewhere. I hope that ship has found a home.
0: I think it's at the bottom of Lake Superior with the Edmund Fitzgerald.
19: APA Nord.
18: Hey.
19: This is Kyle.
18: Hi, Kyle.
19: From no good to Hollywood.
18: Oh, okay.
19: Or from Minnesota nice to so nice.
0: Hollywood, ba-da-da-da-da, Hollywood.
18: Hollywood Nights.
20: Hey, this is Alan and Afton. This okay. one's for Addison. From sleeping in a car to becoming a SoFi star.
0: I mean, spearfish, cover your ears.
18: Pretty good.
0: I like it.
18: I like it a lot.
0: From sleeping in a car to the Super Bowl 61 star.
18: Who doesn't like a redemption arc?
0: No, that's you're right.
18: All right.
0: Write it down.
18: Yeah, we're saving that one.
0: 2.5 minutes.
21: Hey, PA Nordo. Hey, PA Nordo. It's Tommy here.
18: Hi, Tommy.
21: From frozen fans to California tans.
0: Dig it.
18: Yeah.
0: Dig it.
18: I like some of these more just simplistic. Straight to it.
21: Hey, PA Nordo. It's Tommy here.
18: Oh, again.
21: From snow and sleet to the L.A. heat.
18: Okay, well, Tommy's been busy.
0: There you go, Tommy.
18: He might be two for two.
0: Touchdown, Tommy.
22: Hey, guys.
18: Hey.
22: Eric from Hastings.
18: Hi.
22: From skeeters and portable heaters to palm trees and the ocean breeze.
0: I thought we had to rhyme with heaters.
18: Yeah, I thought so, too.
0: It's almost... Nordo hates it. I love it.
18: He's almost got two with... Is there a way... Let me see here. How about
0: skeeters and portable heaters?
18: From skeeters and portable heaters to KO dialing up man beaters.
0: Thank you. Man beaters.
18: Man beaters.
0: That is an actual offensive terminology. From skeeters and heaters to KO's man beaters.
18: A lot of people are going to think it's like a t-shirt.
0: Yeah, it's going to be like kind of a weird thing or something.
18: It's 2026. Good luck with that.
0: Come on. All right. I like it, though. I think it's terrific.
23: From Erotic City to the SoFi Gritty. Call from my Sani. Skull, baby.
0: That's in. Yeah, that's in.
18: Erotic City to SoFi Gritty?
0: Yeah, I mean,
18: okay.
0: Prince Rogers Nelson, may God rest his soul, called Minneapolis Erotic City, did a song about it. And what was the second part that he said?
18: To the SoFi Gritty.
0: SoFi, do the gritty in the Super Bowl. From Erotic City to the SoFi Gritty.
18: You know, back when we could play real music without having to go to court over it on a regular basis.
0: Yep.
18: We've been talking about Erotic City and that song by Prince for so long.
0: Mm-hmm.
18: I still remember getting in a text machine related argument with a guy who thought you said Rotting City.
0: Oh, come on.
18: He thought you said Rotting City.
0: I wasn't talking about St. Paul.
24: I always love that one.
0: Kidding. I love St. Paul. I'm not. Hey, the person who'd had this time slot before PA in Dubai was the one who made all the jokes about the one-way streets. It wasn't me. Copyright Shaggy.
18: All right, two quick ones and we pause. Well, let's actually play it.
25: Having an L.A. party with our first Lombardi.
1: Noel in Indiana. Skull.
0: My, oh my, sure am good.
18: Oh, that's not bad. Okay, we're keeping it. We're keeping it, Noel.
2: Hey, guys, Max Megan here. I got two. Hear me out.
18: Okay.
2: From the shadows of TCO to the land of Leonardo DiCaprio.
0: Hey!
2: And then my other one is, we'll build a statue of nine right next to the Hollywood sign. Thanks. See you later.
0: Nice job, bud.
18: Hell yeah.
0: Yeah, we might have to do this tomorrow, the next day, all week, next week, and all the way up to training
18: camp. Basically, until training camp. We still have a couple weeks, so keep them coming.
0: That was awesome. When 9 to noon continues, we are going to meet the new Baltimore Ravens play-by-play voice. His name is Kyle Yeomans. Very, very kind guy. Worked really hard to win the job, and that's next.
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15: 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Chris Middleton is back with the Wizards in a sign and trade with the Mavericks, all part of a complicated 6-team trade that also involves the Pistons, Grizzlies, Clippers, and Bucks. And Linda Noskova and Marta Kostyuk with quarterfinal wins today at Wimbledon. I'm Frank Garrity.
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0: shows that have been selected to play in the, do we call it the Summer Classic? I'm not sure what we call it anymore, but yeah, that was bad news. But I love the way Bradley pitches. That last night, this was odd, Tennessee. I at the beginning of the game, each pitcher came into the starting pitcher for the Guardians, whose name escapes me. Both starting pitchers had 7-3 records and 3.86 ERAs. Identical ERAs, identical win-loss records. That would lead me to believe it was a pretty fair matchup on the pitching mound, and the Twins outdueled the Guardians. So good for the Twins. Plenty to get to. We have controversial Vikings news on the side of the break. We'll do peek at the purple. 5:34, top of the 1 o'clock hour. Brian Oak, Rock Talk. He'll be in studio from 1 until 2 o'clock, and then 1:15 to 2 o'clock. And then the legendary Mark Rosen will join us.
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3: Thunderstorms likely this afternoon. Otherwise, cloudy skies expected. Daytime highs approaching 86. Westerly winds 8 to 15 miles per hour. Cloudy skies expected again tonight. Chance of thunderstorms. Lows level off around 65. Cloudy skies expected tomorrow. Slight chance for storms. High temperatures reach up to 81. From the Weatherology Weather Center, I'm meteorologist Paul Trombley on 99.3 The Fan, Winona. Currently 81.
4: Okay, this is the one. Yeah, nice and easy.
5: Wow, you almost hit it that time.
4: 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He's in my head. Okay, now stay focused.
5: You know what never misses? The North End Puppy Grill in Cochrane.
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4: Oofta, this golf stuff is for the birds. Let's finish this up and head on over to the North End before I hit one of those birdies.
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6: Finally been released. The results of the Athletics Minnesota Vikings survey said, and none of it's much too surprising, I don't think, though I can't read the chart. I don't understand how they put this thing together. They got orange, purple, and gray. First question was, how confident are you that the Vikings are moving in the right direction? Are you looking at the chart? Can you look at it now and tell me what you see? Does it sound like 33.6% of respondents think the Vikings are moving in the right direction? Did PA stuff the ballot box here? Can that be done? It's been that ballot box stuffing has been suggested for years and years and years. It almost seems like it has. 46.3%. I what does that mean? They sort of, kind of, and then 14.9% think they're headed in the wrong direction. Is that how you read
7: no.
6: that?
7: No. There's five different colors, if you remember, is graded on one through five. So that purple is five for most.
6: Okay.
7: The lighter purple is four, gray is three, the orange is two, and then the dark orange is one.
6: Okay.
7: I guess maybe it's a form of yellow, but.
6: What does it mean?
7: So how confident are you the Vikings moving in the right direction? Five means you're the most confident. One, you're the least confident.
6: Right.
7: So are they 33.6% said five. 46.3% said four. 14.9% said three. And then I can't read the ones or the twos because it's too small.
6: Do you think what they really meant is the question, how confident are you that you hope the Vikings are moving in the right direction? That seems more where you would have a response of 33.6% and 46.3%. So there are some people out there that responded to this survey, Tenneby, that think the Vikings are headed in the right direction. Maybe it was that five-game winning streak last year.
7: So basically, if you do the math, 95% of the people put three or higher, which shocks me.
6: Yeah. Well, maybe it was
7: like, I'm not convinced they're going in the wrong direction, but I'm also not convinced they're going in the right direction. I would have given them a three.
6: What I'm telling you, Tenby, it was that five-game winning streak at the end of the year last year. That was pretty impressive, despite the fact none of those teams were any good. Three of the opponents we beat were ranked 29th, 31st, and 32nd in defense. We didn't really have much. In other words, defense was a rumor in those three games. Will the Vikings win the big game in the next five seasons? 62.5% said not a chance, or at least no. But 37.5% said yes, they will win in the next 5 years. I don't know if I can be that kind. This is a franchise that's been in existence for how many years now? 60, 61, 62, whatever. 1961 is when they started. They've been to four and haven't been one since 77. But people, hope springs eternal, because 37.5% said yes, they will win a big game in the next 5 years.
7: Here's what I would say when determining whether a team in the NFL is going to win a ship in the future, the most important factor in me deciding yes or no would be, do you have a franchise quarterback?
6: Yeah, that would be the
7: maybe
6: most.
7: Kyler Murray will turn into it, but as of right now, I don't believe we have one, so I would not say yes when it comes to the next 5 years.
6: I don't want to go through all of these. Some of them just aren't that interesting. This one is, what is your confidence level in Kevin O'Connell as the team's head coach? 33.6%. That's a five, right?
7: Yes.
6: They're very confident in Kevin O'Connell. 46.3% say they respond with a four. So they, I guess that means they're fairly confident. 14.9% are smack dab in the middle at the number three. And then there's only 14.9%. So 15 out of every 100 respondents said they are not confident.
7: So like I said, about 95% pick three or higher on this.
6: Yeah. What is your confidence level in B-Flow as the team's defensive coordinator? Now, people are sold on B-Flow.
7: Yeah.
6: 78.6% are sky-high confident in B-Flow with the defense. Next up would be, you know, that number four, five being the highest number, 19.4%, only a sliver, right?
7: So 98% pick four or higher.
6: Yeah. You need to read the results. You're better at it than I am. What is your confidence level that the team's quarterback play will be much improved from 2025? You go over the results. I don't understand. I think it's a terrible, terrible graphic.
7: I don't think it's that hard to understand. But 17.9% said five. 42.8% said four. 29.4% said three. 7.4% said two. And then the one, it's too small for them to put a number in it. But
6: yeah.
7: I'd have to do the math to figure out the one.
6: On that question, it's almost like a trick question.
7: Looks like it's about 2% picked one.
6: And you know, the problem with the question, what is your confidence on the level the team's quarterback play will be much improved?
7: Much is a big word.
6: Yeah, what is much improved? I mean, I don't think it can get much worse, right?
7: Well, that's why, yeah, it's a tricky question, because if you just said your level of confidence that the quarterback play will improve, I would say I'm confident because I don't think it can get worse than that.
6: Yes, exactly.
7: But much improved, that's a whole nother question.
6: This one's interesting. Who do you want to be the Vikings quarterback of the future? 54.4% said J.J. McCarthy. Only 18.3% said Kyler Murray. 27.3% said somebody else. But I guess I understand that. I mean, if the question is, who do you want the Vikings quarterback of the future to be? You'd like it to be J.J. McCarthy, right? Because you used a first-round pick, 10th overall. He's young, he's fun, he's hip, he's now, he's with it, and wow. You would hope they didn't. You would hope they have him there. Even if Murray ends up being that guy, I know he's only been in the year 7 years, but that's still 7 years less time you have with him. Mm-hmm. And I think because you, maybe part of it is you just don't think Kyler Murray, it's not a small sample size with him anymore, right? That's 7 years, and we know what we have with him. He's all right, right? Would you call him? I mean, I don't think he's a great quarterback. I don't think he's a bad quarterback. I think he's all right. So I guess you'd want McCarthy to be the answer at quarterback. Does that make sense, what I'm saying, trying to decipher?
7: Well, it's odd because the previous question was, who do you want the Vikings starter to be in 2026? And Kyler Murray got the overwhelming vote on that. He gets almost 70%. JJ got 29%. So they want Kyler to be the starter this year, but they want JJ McCarthy to be the Vikings quarterback of the future.
6: Confidence.
7: Which to me, if Kyler Murray is the starter this year, then I don't think J.J. McCarthy is going to be the quarterback of the future.
6: Right, right.
7: I mean, we're talking year three of them now.
6: Yeah. What's your confidence level in the O-line for 2026? Go ahead. I leave it to you. I don't understand what they're saying.
7: Well, the number five ranking is so small that there's no number written there.
6: Okay.
7: But four got 39%. Three got 42.9%. Two got 11.6%.
6: Yeah. So it doesn't seem like there's a ton of conflict.
7: That's covering about 93% of the votes. So 1 in 5 combined for about 7%.
6: So what does that say? That it seems like for the most part there's...
7: It's mostly in the 3-4 range. Yeah. So that's still optimism.
6: Which Vikings rookie will make the biggest impact? Caleb Banks with 35.9% of the vote. Gold Day with 26.3%, Citrus with 20%, and then after that it's 5.4, 5.3, 5.3, and then less than 1%. Caleb is a walking boot guy, right?
7: Yes. I mean, obviously this is going in order of where they were drafted, yeah, which is the highest percentages.
6: Yeah.
7: I will say, one, Demond Claiborne reminds me of a Jahmyr Gibbs, and two, I was just reading something today, a story that was done of most underrated rookie at each position in the NFL this year.
6: Mm-hmm.
7: And Chuck Demings at cornerback was listed.
6: Oh, really?
7: Of the Vikings. And he's only 0.6% here, but in terms of a most underrated cornerback in the draft, they had our guy Chuck Demings.
6: Do you think the Vikings should still add a free agent edge rusher? 79.6% feel like they should. Is there even one available, though? I mean, that's not good.
7: Yeah, I'm sure there's some available.
6: Yeah, but I mean, is it like you or meat sauce? You know, that's your choices at this point. I mean,
7: probably some guys past their prime.
6: Yeah. And then this one, which position group concerns you the most? 34.5% say quarterback, which makes sense, right? After that, it's cornerback at 22%, O-line at 15.8%, safety at 10.7%. And I wonder if that safety one is skewed by not knowing if Harrison's coming back or not. We can pick through some of these as the afternoon wears on as well. 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
7: Okay, fan, welcome. 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
6: Can't think of one.
7: On August 15th, Snoop Dogg. 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Keyword calendar.
6: Sorry about that. I just wasn't prepared for it today for some reason. Because I was just going to do the same. Well, I was actually going to put a list of songs together. Then I decided that would take too much work. But I was going to put like a list of like 50 or 60 songs so that I could do a new one each and every day. Because I feel like I keep doing, feels like the first time over and over. It feels like it's like the 13th, 14th time, not the first time. So I noticed on that World Cup update we just played, something about Mbappe. For France, he has, eight goals in this World Cup, and he's now tied with Messi or somebody to win the gold boot. So they give away a trophy for whoever scores the most goals in World Cup. Do you think that is winning that gold boot so important to some people that they'll just, you know, it's like shoot, that they'll just shoot no matter what because they want to get the gold boot? Or do you think most teams and most individual players are team-oriented. They're not so worried about the gold boot, because a gold boot would be a pretty good award, man. I didn't know they had that.
7: Well, I mean, there's a history of team sports and then getting MVP trophies for the playoffs. Conn Smythe in the NHL, MVP, and they had, I don't think they changed the way they play.
6: Yeah, I think you're probably right there.
7: And soccer of all sports, like, you can't just sit there and dribble through five guys on your own.
6: Yeah, right. Do you think part of the reason the United States didn't play very well against Belgium is they were moody, like the Timberwolves were? Do you think moodiness has anything to do with it? You know, several text messages have come into the Brad Sean Bryant KFAN text line regarding this Vikings poll of fans that was done by The Athletic. This one says, cleaning out and rearranging the front office and spending more judiciously in free agency and minding the cap is enough for me to feel they are pointed in the right direction. And that would help. Yeah, right? I mean, when you're just swirling out of control, spinning around like a top, to just kind of right the ship a little bit, the Viking ship, and say, let's clean out the front office, let's be a little more careful with our free agent spending, and let's watch the cap. That might be, that's us, you might feel better about the direction, but that still almost seems like two steps backwards instead of taking one step forward. But I guess that makes
7: sense. I would say that still doesn't show you they're going in the right direction. That just says maybe they're not going in the wrong direction.
6: Yeah, right. That's a good point. That's a good way to say it. Here's one that says, they should do that Vikings poll on a free platform. When it's on a subscription-based website, it has rubes that pay for the articles and I would think are more positive on the team. That's distinctly a possibility. I do think that people that would subscribe to The Athletic, sports, their whole lives are just sports. And if they're consuming Viking material, they're, for the most part, Viking fans. Though what I do like about message boards tend to be is, I don't know what percentage it is, but you do have the negatives out there. You know, PA calls those people the negatives. They're out there in mass, and I love it because they'll throw cold water on anything anybody says.
7: They're very outspoken.
6: There was some guy who was, you know, they were responding to the Krasinski piece about LeBron would be a great fit here. And they started talking about how wonderful it would be because LeBron wouldn't have to be the main scorer, right? I mean, he would still have to contribute, but he's got Lorenzo. What's Ball's first name?
7: LaMelo.
6: LaMelo. He's got LaMelo and Anthony, right? And then he doesn't have to be the shutdown defender on the other team's best offensive player because you got Jane McDaniels. And he doesn't have to get every rebound because you got Rudy Gobert, the Stifle Tower. So all these reasons why, and the people were just eating it up. The Wolves fans, they were like, yeah, LeBron gets here. And they're basically counting world titles and do you like parades and that whole thing. And then one guy wrote, LeBron will spend most of the time on the IL. McDaniels will spend a lot of time on the IL. Ant will be beaten down and ground into dust. And then he said something to the effect of, we'll get into the 7-10 play-in thing and get bounced bounced out of that. However, we will win the Commissioner's Cup. I mean, how negative is that? But you'll see that out there. So I know what he's saying about, you know, when it's on a paid-for platform and you are a fan of a team, that might make you more positive. I don't know how much different the results would be, but I think
7: I think there's something to that, but I would also say if you did have it on a free platform, then you do have just trolls or people that aren't even fans that just want to get people, you know, like on our preposterous statement tournament votes, like are some of those people actually voting for the PSD statement they believe in, or they just want to vote against some guy because they don't like him?
6: Right, exactly. Here's a text message that says, you can tell that Tana is a father with young children the way he's breaking this down for common as if he is a 5-year-old. Well, it was difficult for me to wrap my head around. I didn't like the chart. I didn't like this purple with the fives and the oranges and the greens and the yellows and all that. Just tell me. Some other results, Tennessee. Besides quarterback, what is the area you're most curious about with the 2026 team? It does not say concerned with. It says curious. And 41.3% said run game improvement, which outdistanced offensive line play, which was at 29.6%. Christian Darrisaw's availability at 17.8%. Those three all seem to be kind of linked together, though, don't they? Your run game improvement is probably only as good as your offensive line play, because they didn't add any. They drafted a guy, right? Or was it an unsigned free agent at running back? The guy that they were comparing to Jahmyr Gibbs.
7: Yes, Claiborne.
6: But other than that, we're bringing back two running backs that we had before, correct?
7: Yes.
6: So I don't know how much those two can improve on their own. I think they need better offensive line play. And then the better offensive line play is directly linked to Darrisaw's availability.
7: Correct.
6: And can he return to his thrilling days of yesteryear? The other one was 11% was Harrison Smith's future. And I think that's about right. I mean, I am curious about it. I don't think the Vikings' success or lack thereof, though, is directly connected to whether Harrison Smith plays or not. I think it helps if he plays, but it's not like, well, if we don't get Harrison Smith back, what are we going to do? Defense is going to really struggle. I don't believe it will, but I guess we'll find out. Then there's, besides Justin Jefferson, who is your favorite Vikings player? Overwhelmingly, it's Andy Van Ginkle at 42.6%. Next up would be Will Reichert. Isn't he our place kicker?
7: Yes.
6: He's at 17.8%. You know what?
7: We call him Will the Thrill.
6: Will the Thrill would go up in that poll if he kicks like four or five game-winning field goals. If he misses a few, he'll go down in that poll. After that, it's just everybody's in single digits. Dallas Turner, Josh Metellus, Christian Darrisaw, O'Neal, blah, blah, blah, blah, blah, blah.
7: Which goes back to you just don't have a lot of superstars. See,
6: that's exactly right. That's you made that point.
7: Blue chippers.
6: Yes, you made that point a couple of times in the last couple of weeks, and I think you're spot on. The next one would be, which NFC North opponent are you most afraid of? 52% said the Bears, 26 Kitties, 21 Packers. Do you think the 21%, because they just like you with the Blackhawks, their teeth chatter just because it's Green Bay? And it's not even so much a fear of the team, it's the fear that they're better than you are, right? You just don't want them to be better than you are. You don't necessarily fear them as a club. It's like, oh, I just don't want the Packers to win a division and get a big game appearance.
7: See, now I think this is the opposite.
6: Oh.
7: I think people are scared of the Packers, but they don't want to have it show. They don't want to show that they're scared of the Packers on the results.
6: That might be. That could very well be. I think it's one or the other.
7: Because I wouldn't pick Bears.
6: No?
7: No.
6: What is it you don't
7: I think
6: like
7: it was just a little bit of a puck luck year last year. I still, even though they took last place in the division, I would vote for the Lions in this spot. Yeah. I still think they have some of the guys with the most high-end talent.
6: Yeah. I still, I think Bears. And, you know, I'll tell you why, because I do think Caleb Williams is going to be the next superstar quarterback. And I admitted last year I was wrong. I dismissed the impact of your offensive and defensive coordinator. I know they help, but I thought Ben Johnson leaving Detroit and going to Chicago, okay, great. Lions still have a lot of talent in the skill position, but their offense was awful. I mean, compared to what they'd been the last 2 years under Johnson, they were explosive. They were, if not the best offense in the league, one of the top two or three. And then last year, I still think they had some nice numbers and they had some productivity, but not like the year before. And maybe some of that just had to do with health of the offensive line. But I think the Bears are really good. Do you feel like the Vikings organization respects/values you as a fan? 89.9% said yes. And I think they do certainly value you as a fan, because without fans, you've got no team. You need people to want to pay attention to the club, to watch them on TV, to buy tickets, to buy concessions. So, yeah, I think they do.
7: I think most sports teams.
6: Yes.
7: Other than maybe the Twins.
6: Yeah. Wait, hold on. That probably is on the rim shot. It's probably true. Do you consider Viking ticket prices to be affordable? Not surprising. 71.7% said no, while 28.3% said yes. My guess is the 28.3%, those people are well-to-do, and price for a ticket is not that big of a deal to them. Whereas the ones that think it's not affordable are the people that are probably not making as much, right? Does that make sense? Or
7: sure.
6: Is it that simple? I don't know. How would you rate your game?
7: I think you could, any sport, any city, any team, yes. they're all expensive everywhere.
6: Yeah. How would you rate your game day experience at U.S. Bank Stadium last season? 48% said pretty good, but there are some things that could improve. 34.1% said perfect, loved everything about it. 15% said fine, but nothing special. 1.1% said below average and needs to improve dramatically. 0.9% said terrible. It's a bad game day experience that the team's getting routed. It doesn't matter what you're doing for them. But yeah, I, I've gone to enough games over the years there. You know, I go every year to the Kitties game. I've gone to a handful of others. They seem to be the same in most stadiums. For me, Tenneby, and I know I'm not their target audience, and I don't know if you agree with me here, but the idea that whoever the game day people, the production people are that handle the audio and video, I think it's way overdone. They do not allow one moment of silence at any point in a game anymore, it doesn't seem like to me. It's always between plays, they have to have sound effects. They have to have music blasting.
7: The crowd meter.
6: It's like, and I'm sure they do their due diligence, and I don't know if they actually, you know, poll fans on, hey, do you like music during every break? Do you like explosions? Do you like all of those? Defense, that's piped through the system to get people to say defense. I guess I'm not the target audience. All that ancillary stuff doesn't do anything for me. It's like we've had discussions about concerts tend to be. Many of these artists now, especially it seems like the solo type artists, your Bruno Mars's is, your Pink's is, your Bruno Mars's is, they have, you know, 30 or 40 dancers on the stage. They have pyrotechnics. They have light shows. And I guess I'm against that. I would rather just give me a guy playing his guitar. Give me a 4-piece, 5-piece band and just let the music do the talking or do the singing. I don't need to have, but some people like the entire production. They like all of it. They like a good voice singing songs they enjoy with musicians that are really competent playing their instruments. And they also like explosions and light shows and all of that. And I guess the same thing goes for your games on your game day. They play music and make constantly at NBA games. And I think, do you remember?
7: While the play's going on, yeah.
6: While the play's going on. And I believe, was it a year or two ago when they experimented with a game where they didn't do that? And some of the players even said, I like it when there's music playing. So maybe they do. Maybe most of the fans enjoy that. I don't know if you do or not.
7: I've always liked the college basketball where they don't have it, but they might have the cheerleaders doing a chant right. In the back, right? You know?
6: Yeah, I think I would prefer that as well. I don't need all the, it's almost like we feel like for people to feel like they're getting their money's worth, there has to be constant audio and visual stimulation. It can't ever end. It can't just stop. Even do it at baseball games a little bit too, you know? I mean,
7: oh, it's everywhere.
6: Just what I always liked about baseball games when I would go when I was younger is when they, because I don't think they did that back in the day. I just don't think when I was going to games back in my day in the 60s and 70s, they did those kinds. You could sit and talk with whoever you're at the game with, you could talk strategy with them without having to scream at the top of your lungs. You go to a Vikings game, you cannot discuss the game with the people sitting next to you unless you're screaming at the top of your lungs. And it's like, I don't know. It doesn't do it for me. But there you go, Tenneby. There is the, there was this. It says, as for the final question, which we asked for any parting thoughts, here are some of the most representative responses. All I'm asking for is 17 games of above average quarterback play from whoever is behind center. That ain't asking much. This one says excited, but wary of my own hype. Well, yeah, that's why
7: it, he hyped himself up.
6: Well, yeah, you have to try to be more realistic about your expectations. This one says, I've realized that being a Vikings fan is not about the journey. It's about the journey, not the destination. The next one says, the same as every year. I start out optimistic. The optimism waxes and wanes throughout stretches of the season and ultimately ending in disappointment. This one said, Drew Pearson pushed off. Still gnawing at them. Still seared into their memory banks. This one says, hiring Nolan Teasley as general manager feels like the most significant move the team has made since they brought in Kirk Cousins. You and I discussed it. To me, I remember the Wilfs hired a search firm and to help them discover and select the next general manager. And you and I, not really even tongue-in-cheek, just basically said, well, I could have told you that. It's like we always poked fun at Jim Polad when he said how he discovered Derek Falvey was thumbing through media guides. And he stumbled across Derek Falvey and read his bio and said, well, this guy looks like he'd be perfect for us. And they hired him. You could have done the same thing, take out the media guides and go, who just won the big game? Seattle. Who's their assistant GM? Let's hire him. I don't think you needed a search firm to make that decision. But, you know, hopefully he picks something up from the, you know, you and I discussed this. I don't know how much impact he had on the big game winning season. A lot, a little, none at all of it, who knows? But we'll see if it translates into him helping this franchise get to the places where they've never been before. This other one says, don't, these are all with a period after every word, don't waste Justin Jefferson ever again. And I understand that because his year last, he was, what was that stat about the youngest player, the first player to reach these amount of yards or catches or whatever in history? I mean, he was on his way in the early stage of his career to being one of the best, if not most productive wide receiver in National Football League history. That kind of went away the last couple of years.
7: Well, right? And I would also say he's not that young anymore.
6: Yeah.
7: I mean, he's still in his prime. He's 27. But you are getting to the point now where you're like, 3 years from now, we don't know if we're going to be getting this Hall of Fame level Justin Jefferson anymore. Like at some point, production can slip. And I thought Justin Jefferson was I've said this with you before. He was a good soldier last year.
6: Yep.
7: You do that for another year, I think some of the diva comes out. 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

0: established after last year. I'm not quite sure he is, but the opportunity he's going to get, I would have picked Dallas Turner.
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3: A flood watch continues. Cloudy skies this afternoon with thunderstorms likely. Daytime highs approaching 86. West winds 8 to 15 miles per hour. Overcast skies again tonight. Chance of thunderstorms. Lows dip down to about 65. Slight chance of thunderstorms tomorrow. High of 81. Cloudy. From the Weatherology Weather Center, I'm meteorologist Paul Trombley on 99.3 The Fan, Winona. Currently, it's 82 degrees.
4: Okay, this is the one. Yeah, nice and easy.
5: Wow, you almost hit it that time.
4: It's that bird. He's in my head. Okay, now stay focused.
5: You know what never misses? The North End Puppy Grill in Cochrane.
4: Oh, yeah?
5: Big juicy cheeseburgers and those hand-cut, hand-dipped cheese spreads right down the middle all day. See? Just like Mr. Loon's drive.
4: Oofta, this golf stuff is for the birds. Let's finish this up and head on over to the North End before I hit one of those birdies.
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12: I'm Jason from Morgan's Jewelers. Well, what brings you in? 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And I'll tell you, the just because gift

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1: A flood watch continues until midnight tonight. Thunderstorms likely this afternoon. Otherwise, cloudy skies expected. Daytime highs approaching 82. Winds out of the west, 5 to 10 miles per hour. Cloudy skies expected. With fog tonight, chance of thunderstorms. Lows dip down to about 64. From the Weatherology Weather Center, I'm meteorologist Paul Trombley on 99.3 The Fan, Winona. Right now, 82.
2: Okay, this is the one. Yeah, nice and easy.
3: Wow, you almost hit it that time.
2: It's that bird. He's in my head. Okay, now stay focused.
3: You know what never misses? The North End Puppy Grill in Cochrane.
2: Oh, yeah?
3: 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See? Just like Mr. Loon's drive.
2: Oofta, this golf stuff is for the birds. Let's finish this up and head on over to the North End before I hit one of those birdies.
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3: We've had some other people pick up some slack, but you know, missing, it's hard to believe without, I mean, and again, if it's just a 10-day and he comes back, that's all, that'll all be good, but it's hard to believe that without him back in the lineup on a regular basis for the Twins, to despite the fact they're in the weak American League, weak Central, they're only three games out, that they would be able to really stay, keep pace with the other teams. If keeping pace a couple games over 500 is that big of a deal without Byron Buxton returning to the team and continuing his productive ways.
4: Thankfully, it looks like, again, a short-term situation. He's unfortunately going to have to miss the All-Star game as a starter, which sucks for him. As much an honor as that is, as much of the game doesn't really, you know, mean a whole heck of a lot. But I think we still might have an interest in watching it, although it doesn't sound like a lot of the stars we'll end up seeing next week. But Byron, I give him a lot of credit. I mean, obviously, number one, he's had like two, you know, healthy, relatively healthy years in a row. And when the Twins were really falling apart even earlier this year, reporters were asking him about, you know, you want to get traded? You want to get out of Minnesota? He goes, no, I'm a Twin for life, basically. And he's been pretty steadfast in that feeling about it. Now, yeah, these athletes can change their minds any which way, but got to respect that, especially in light of how this organization has looked at the star players and not really necessarily wanting to pay them the premium price or surrounding them with better players to make them even more effective. So, I think Buxton will be back. I think he hurt himself again. I think I saw him when he was slid into second base. One of those things, again, where you go every time, it seems like those are the times Byron leaves himself vulnerable. I don't know what it is, but I think that's how he re-aggravated that hip impingement, if that's the correct term as you're using it, Common. Yeah.
3: Yeah, and so without him, I think, and again, you're right, it's only 10 days, but that doesn't mean anything because he could come. Mm-hmm. That's just, we're putting him on the 10-day. It doesn't mean like magically after 10 days, he's going to be fine. He could still have issues with the hip.
4: Sure.
3: And, or he could re-aggravate it again. It's just something to keep an eye on because it's not like he's your utility infielder. He's your all-star representative. He's one of the best players in ball right now. So we'll see how that goes. I saw another a story today, Fish Wrap Factory, West Side. Chris Hine writes Minnesota Timberwolves. He says, The Wolves still have a key hole to fill. Could this young seven-footer be the answer? And we're talking about Juan Beranger.
4: Right.
3: He will spend some time at power forward during the summer league as the Timberwolves continue their search for front court solutions. And here's what I'll tell you. This has always been sort of a pet peeve with me. And and it's not just the Wolves. I think it's most teams in the NBA. Maybe the person who probably is the most egregious, and I think it's egregious, would be Tibbs. They just go eight men, and these young players just sit and sit on the bench and sit on the bench and sit on the bench and sit on the bench. And why are they even on the roster, for crying out loud? I mean, we saw it with Beranger. He played very limited minutes. Your favorite player, Luka Garza. He barely played for the Wolves. They never get into the game. And it's like, aren't there moments where you can say, aren't you trying to develop these players? Or do you just wait until, well, we have no other choice now. Go ahead. And then it's just like, from the frying pan into the fire. If Beranger would have been playing more, if you would have given, because let's face it, this team admitted there were days they didn't feel like playing. Ant said, so on those days when guys don't feel like playing, why don't you play other players? So now Beranger, somebody they might want to play in the front court. Now maybe I'm making a mountain out of a molehill, maybe just playing some summer league ball and then getting into the lineup now, he'll just be fine. But I think they should have given him, and I think all teams should do this, give some of your role players, your younger players, give them more. You don't get better by just being the scout team in practice. You need to actually play in real games.
4: Yeah, I think there are opportunities that Chris Finch had last year, to your point, when the Wolves were kind of mailing it in. when he knows the vibe on the team and what they're not doing and how they're not listening to him or whatever the case may be, or I don't care who they're playing in the NBA, it's an NBA game, send a message to the starters. Sit them down and put Berenger in there. Put some of the other reserves that have rarely get an opportunity until garbage time, so to speak, because they're going to count on those guys a lot in the playoffs. Berenger is a little different situation because he's, what, 19? I don't even think he's even 20 yet. Mm-hmm. And I'm not comparing him, saying he's going to be the next Wemby, but he's got some
5: real
4: physical.
5: Do you think he's got Wemby potential?
4: I think he's got skills to be, not compared to him. I think he's got the skill set that very few centers, power forwards have. He's got to fill out. He's got to get a lot stronger. But he's got the ability to, he doesn't have the wingspan of, nobody has a wingspan of Wemby. Or the, you know, I think we saw, even as great as Wemby was, and it is, what the Knicks did to frustrate him in the championship series, that he, like, what's his go-to shot? I mean, he doesn't have a skyhook like Kareem. He can make three-pointers once in a while, but that's not necessarily his game. But he's just devastating around the basket. He's got those long, long arms, and he's very athletic. I think Berenger's got an opportunity. And that summer league, you're right, summer league is summer league. He's not, we're going to look at a stat sheet if you don't see the game and go, wow, you see what went? You see what Berenger did? He had 22, 14, and 3, or whatever it might be. Well, I think it's time, and he's probably put on muscle. He sounds like he's gained like 10 pounds of muscle, et cetera, et cetera. Whereas the Wolves continue to look for this power forward, depending on what LeBron ends up doing, maybe they'll look around the corner and go, hey, that's the guy. We'll just, I think he's ready now.
5: You
4: I don't
5: like
4: know
5: this kid, I think, don't you?
4: Well, I do. I liked him last year, but he just, we didn't, I agree with you. I 100% agree. I think there were plenty of times last year where Finch could have said, only because he's so irritated with his starters, set these guys down. A couple of them, even if it's Gobert, whatever the case may be. And if you lose by 20, who cares? You're going to lose anyway. The guys are mailing it in. Put them out there. Let them get some more experience out there and don't just save them for practices. So we're starting that situation all over again as they wait, continue to wait for the LeBron decision. I saw an interesting quote, comment just a few minutes ago during the commercial break. Steph Curry was asked about the possibility of teaming up with LeBron James at Golden State.
5: And what he did said, he say?
4: I'm interested in playing golf right now.
5: Yeah.
4: End of story.
5: Yeah.
4: He's probably, he didn't want to answer the question.
5: Well, he's probably been told to keep his trap shut. He had been talking
4: about probably
5: LeBron,
4: that too.
5: LeBron,
4: but
5: I truly believe I want to milk this.
4: No, and whatever the case may be. Yeah, so that's going to go on for a while, I think.
5: Berenger is quoted in this story where he says, mm-hmm. I've never played the four before in my life, so it's a big mm-hmm. change, but I feel good about playing the four and playing with Rocco, so I'm very excited.
4: Rocco's the other kid.
5: He's the center, yeah. Another real big, tall kid. So they have these two kids, big men that they're going to try to work. And, you know, I hope it works out. I mean, the LeBron stuff sounds great, and maybe, mm-hmm. you know, and if it would be, if you were able to sign LeBron James and comes here, it would create a level of excitement for this team that we've not seen. It would even be greater than what we've seen when they've gone to the Western Conference Finals back-to-back years.
4: Oh, absolutely. I mean,
5: it would be on that same level as when Favre came here. When Favre came here in 2009, everybody got excited. We have a quarterback. You remember, they went down and picked him up, and, you know, first they had to convince him to kind of want to play. Then there was the convoy to Winter Park, and it was – and then not only – his performance and the team's performance matched the excitement level of when he signed. He led the team to a 12-4 record. He really turned back the clock. He was really good. And, you know, they got to the NFC Championship game, and we all know what happens there. But this would be the excitement level on the same level and would probably surpass it, too.
4: I've made that very clear. 100%, it would be the biggest sports day, I think, in Minnesota sports history. And even if you look at LeBron as 40-plus-year-old, that's how much does he have left in the tank? You know, Favre, we talked about, I think, a week ago, whatever it might be, you know, was coming off an injury-plagued year with the Jets. And, you know, his quote, which stuck with the Vikings, I think, and Viking fan base when he arrived here, was, pieces are in place. I mean, he knew what they had here. And I think that LeBron, if he came to the Timberwolves, could almost echo the same thing. You know, the pieces are in place. You got Ant Edwards, my good buddy from the Olympics. We got Ball now, who's an exciting player. I don't have to do as much as I used to have to do to be an effective leader and player on this team. And a lot of other outside people on the outside have said that from a basketball standpoint, Minnesota is likely the maybe the best fit for LeBron James right now. But we all know there's a whole bunch of other stuff, whether he's going back home to Cleveland, the lure of Golden State, going to Philadelphia now to play out there because of all the stars they have. So I think that the Timberwolves, in a sense, remain the long shot. But I saw Johnny Krasinski at his podcast, I think today, was saying he felt the longer this goes on, in his own mind, I don't know how he's putting two and two together, the better chance the Wolves have.
5: Oh, really?
4: I don't know how he comes to that conclusion, but I don't.
5: Let me.
4: Trust Johnny K about anything.
5: I want you to mull this question over and have an answer for me on the other side of the break as we go to break. Okay. Would you trade Berger for Wembanyama? We'll get the answer from you on the other side of the break. It's Mark Rosen, Common and Tenaby, right here on The Fan.
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21: 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France finally in front!
20: 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The winner of tomorrow's match will play the winner of Spain-Belgium in the semifinals.
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25: 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And in between is mostly gray. 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
26: 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Will with 1 minute and I'll say 43 seconds past the hour, 3 o'clock Central Daylight Time. We welcome you back. It is a midweek edition of the Bumper to Bumper program. I sound in my headset hollow. Is that just because maybe my headset screwed up? Is there a weird...
28: There's something going on in that chair.
26: You sense it as well, do you?
28: I mean, I don't hear it, but I know Common talks about it.
26: Oh, so yeah. This is the first time I've noticed it.
28: Something's going on with the
26: mic. Well, we'll figure it out, and hopefully it does not distract the audience as much as it does the individuals in this chair. I am the occasional host of the program. My name's Dan Barrero. Gardzi is out today. Brett Blakemore, you've already heard from, is in, and we will be going the distance today until 6:30 this evening. I'll give you some details, if you care, on what kept me out of the chair yesterday, because it was my intent to be off through Monday and back on Tuesday's program, but some things got in the way in Chicago, Illinois, in that regard. Bradshaw and Brian KFAN text line is open. It's been rebooted, 64686, if you'd like to be part of today's festivities. I learned a lot, you know, in the few days off, including apparently my ability to first raise expectations and then, well, I guess I'm not being accused here of shattering the dream, but the individual felt shattered, he claimed, because he believes that I had raised his hopes beyond all reason. What are we talking about here? We're talking about World Cup and U.S. men's participation. It ended badly, as most of you know by now. I'm sure there's been a lot of discussion about it the last couple of, certainly yesterday and maybe even Monday as well. We got spanked by Belgium and we have been eliminated. The North American presence dead, right? Canada dead, Mexico dead, United States of America done as well. And Larry Mondello guy via X claimed that he's mad at me, or he holds me responsible for taking it so hard. The implication seems to be that he thought I had raised expectations to a place where I expected the team to continue to win and perhaps get to, well, the next round would have been the quarters, right? The Elite Eight and maybe even beyond. I don't remember saying that. I do remember saying I believed it felt like something different was going on, that there was a thread here that you could grab onto. And a lot of it for me has just been sort of embracing the World Cup as a concept in general. But if it had me, it got me thinking. So if I did raise expectation in the mind of at least Larry Mondello guy too high, making it that much harder to accept what turned out to be that reality. And what was it? A 4-1 loss? Is that the final?
0: It was
26: 4-1. Then I feel almost compelled and obligated to say, I don't want to raise another expectation any more than it has seemingly already been raised in this town. So I'm going to, on this Wednesday, I guess, do my duty, fulfill my obligation. And that is to tell you that if you are starting to get excited about the possibility of LeBron James coming to Minnesota to join the Timberwolves, you too will see your dreams shattered and dashed. Stop it. Stop fantasizing over it. Stop thinking about the idea that, well, we're in the mix. They told us we're in the mix. They pretty much told everybody they're in the mix. Well, I guess they've technically supposedly narrowed it to six. I think this is one of the most well-orchestrated, if a little bit cruel, games ever orchestrated at the National Basketball Association level. I really do. I think LeBron's enjoying it. I think his representation is enjoying having fun with the bit. Let's have fun with the bit. Let's lay out reasons why we might be interested in coming to Minnesota or coming to Golden State or to the New York Knicks, although I think that has now been ruled out. I think they're just entertaining themselves during the abyss. So at the risk of, again, or trying to eliminate the risk of being accused of raising expectations too high in another story on LeBron, I am officially telling you he ain't coming. LeBron James is not coming to Minnesota. That's not me saying that it wouldn't be a good fit and a hell of a story, because I do think it would be both. But I don't think there's a chance in hell that he's actually going to come here. The team is obligated. I think if I were the owner, I would be upset if I found out that Tim Connelly wasn't working overtime to pursue that dream. That's your obligation in a situation like this if you're running a basketball team. But I don't want Larry Mondello guy upset at me for the second time in the last couple weeks. I'm assuming the LeBron announcement, my guess is it's going to come next week, although there's no firm deadline on it. So it is interesting because I don't usually find myself in a position where I'm accused of raising expectations too high. That's rare for me. And as I said, I think on the World Cup, and I stand by this, it's the concept of it. I'm not done with the World Cup with the U.S. out, is what I'm trying to say. Now, does it lose a little something in terms of steam here? Of course. And I will say, and I'm sure you've talked about it a lot, Brett Blakemore, but I'm not offended by losing in this round. But I am bothered by the way they lost. It was too thorough. It was too total. To me, it looked very much like the U.S. soccer program, when we've sort of viewed it as this, what are you? What are you doing? It was not competitive. It was not close to competitive. And that's what bugged me. Not the L itself, but the way it played out. And I ironically, I'm sure you guys have talked a lot about the reversal on Balogun. And here's my biggest issue with it. I think because the theme has been ruined, the vibe ruined. Everything changed when we appealed We had the highest elected person in the United States of America try to pressure, allegedly, individuals to get it reversed. Whoever you want to blame for it, the implication is you've lit a fire into Belgium and you've completely changed what had been a feel-good vibe about the team until then. Here's my problem with that theory. I think it lets the team off the hook too easily. It's almost like saying, well, you can't really even blame the team for playing as poorly as they did because that change changed everything. The soccer gods got involved. Belgium had their revenge factor. They had their extra motivation. And it may have given them some extra motivation. My concern about it being reversed was simply, this is how positive I was. For me, it was, man, if you beat Belgium, you're taking away some of the enjoyment of it because people are going to say, especially if Balogun's a big factor, and I don't think he was, that it was going to, that's what flipped it, and you're not even going to get proper credit for moving into the Elite Eight because you got this advantage. That's how upbeat I was. But I don't, for me, want it to be used as an excuse for almost like, well, the team itself, once that mechanism was in place, once the reversal was coming down the track, then it was almost like, well, it's USA didn't have a chance. Belgium was going to be too motivated, and the spirits would look at the U.S. team differently. The feel-good part of it would be gone. That, to me, that makes it too easy about how we ended up playing in that game. So, by the way, we'll get a guy who knows this stuff a lot better than I do. Jamie Watson's going to join at the bottom of the hour. In addition, we've got some bonus time with Alec Lewis coming up at, I think it's 4:45. I'll double-check my time on that. And interesting stuff from him on a new survey, athletic survey, regarding perceptions among Vikings fans and the current operation. And then Wednesday regular, Kessler is scheduled, I'm assuming, to join in studio today as well. That will be at 5:30 tonight. We'll get into, there's a couple of done-as's. Really, we could have two or three today if we really wanted to. But I also will give... I'll give you a little bit more on how I ended up, not making it back yesterday. It's very strange. It's everybody runs into these air stories. What struck me as being different about this one was all I was attempting to do was travel from Chicago.

0: Dan's mic have a reverb or ring to it, like you have a monitor on in the studio? We do have a monitor on, but we usually do. I'll turn it down. I don't think that should matter. But you don't. You don't detect it?
1: Not at the moment, but okay. I have heard what they're talking about in the past. Mm. So it's not out of the question.
0: All right, we'll figure it all out. We'll get to some texts, as I said. Prepare for our 3:30, the first of several outstanding guests. And, you know, I think on a rather muggy Wednesday afternoon, we should have, I'm sure, some controversies develop as well. Stay tuned.
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3: A flood watch and severe thunderstorm watch remain in effect. Highs around 84 this afternoon under overcast skies with thunderstorms likely, west winds 5 to 10 miles per hour. Cloudy skies expected with fog in spots tonight, chance of thunderstorms, lows level off around 64. From the Weatherology Weather Center, I'm meteorologist Paul Trombley on 99.3 The Fan, Winona. Currently, it's 82 degrees.
4: Okay, this is the one. Yeah, nice and easy.
5: Wow, you almost hit it that time.
4: It's that bird. He's in my head. Okay, now stay focused.
5: You know what never misses? The North End Puppy Grill in Cochrane.
4: Oh, yeah?
5: Big juicy cheeseburgers and those hand-cut, handed cheese spreads right down the middle all day. See? Just like Mr. Loon's drive.
4: Oofta, this golf stuff is for the birds. Let's finish this up and head on over to the North End before I hit one of those birdies.
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2: 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No Kid Hungry works every day in schools, in communities,

0: take the next one at 42, leading to Alec Lewis, or do I have to take another one?
1: Yeah. Yep, you can do that.
0: Let's do it that way. We'll pause here. We'll get some other nicknames. Anybody has any Phil Regan ideas, let me know. And I will talk about, I guess, I always assumed that the hockey community was the most sensitive, culturally speaking, in North America. I think I'm going to have to amend that particular belief based on my experience with a different community via X the last 24 hours. Stay tuned.
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3: A flood watch and severe thunderstorm watch remain in effect. Chance for storms with fog tonight. Otherwise, cloudy skies expected. Lows dip down to about 64. West winds around 5 miles per hour. Mainly cloudy skies with fog early tomorrow. Slight chance of thunderstorms. Daytime highs approaching 81. From the Weatherology Weather Center, I'm meteorologist Paul Trombley on 99.3 The Fan, Winona. Right now, 75.
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0: I wouldn't call it an online controversy, so to speak. But yeah, how about, is the Wall of St. Paul established enough yet? It's unusual.
13: I like it.
0: And it's got a nice rhyme to it, right?
13: 952 guy asked, does nine count? Are we talking about nine?
0: Not yet. Jets. Yeah, he's a huge name. I never thought the nickname was particularly, dramatic. And you know, what's funny, if you go back into history, some of the nicknames, they were rather disparaging about how, you know, they about somebody might look. They would do that. A lot of them weren't obvious, or there was a backstory that had something to do with it too. So I just was minding my own business, and I had a lot of extra time because we were trying to figure out, you know, we're waiting for flights and we're waiting to figure out what we're going to do. And see if I can find where this all began exactly. Hold on. I have to find it here. So I follow a Twitter handle called The Extreme Music Enthusiast. And they send these out every once in a while trying to get reaction. They're trying to just get people to participate. And the question they ask is, what is the most overrated band of all time? And I suggested the band that I've often suggested whenever this has been asked, much to the chagrin back in the day of the now late great Bill Walton. I just wrote in Grateful Dead. Whew. Wow. I have to apologize to Fallness and the hockey community for suggesting that he, as a member of the hockey community, most insensitive group out there, most defensive group out there. I don't even think they can hold a candle to the Grateful Dead community. They are, well, I will add, a lot of people agreed, but let me give you some examples of some stuff that came in via X's response. Tell me you're not a music guy without telling me you're not a music guy. When people went to see the Grateful Dead for the first time, there were usually only two possible responses. One, this is the slowest, most boring, most unrehearsed band in the world. Two, I'm quitting my job or leaving school and going to see every show on the tour. It's actually very well articulated, those two extremes. He's not taking a position, but he's laying out, I think, reality. We're like licorice. Most people don't like it, but the people who like it, well, they really like it. That's a quote from Jackass Truther, quoting Jerry Garcia from the band. And then there's a photo of Jerry Garcia flipping me the bird. I never thought of them as being rated in any way. Really, the Dead are kind of a standalone entity, very unique in its path. I think you either love them or dislike, have no feeling for them. I happen to like them, but that's just my own subjective opinion. Bill Walton is rolling in his grave right now, Dan. KFN guys are the worst. Get off my For You page. What other band has over 1,500 bands covering them and getting gigs left and right? You're on the bus or you're off the bus. The first step to really loving the Dead is learning that they do indeed often suck. And their fans are nerds. And the band members were nerds. And they really play crappy music to stadiums full of people in their later years because they couldn't stop when they should have. What does a deadhead say when he runs out of pot? He says, what the hell is this crap we are listening to? Oh, by the way, many people had other suggestions on who the most overrated should be. Comical, writes Jason Burns. There are tons of reasons why this is false. This is the most obvious being that they are not widely regarded as being a great band anyway. So that in itself makes you wrong. I'd wager if you went to a show with Bill, your opinion would soften. Absolutely agree. Total cult following. Otherwise, their music is mostly unbearable to listen to. This was my favorite, but I'm proud of myself for not responding until now. I'm guessing you don't understand jazz or symphony either. Your definition of music must be a bit more simple, which is fine, actually. Now, I kind of want to say, when it comes to Grateful Dead fans, I rest my case about their level of defensiveness and, I might add, arrogance. It once upon a time was my biggest problem with the soccer community was, well, you're just too stupid. It's just too, the game's too nuanced for you. What I wanted to say to Tweeter Paul is, I understand jazz so much that probably my favorite jazz performer, well, it's a tie. And truthfully, one of the two was more of a musical genius than the other, but they were both, they played together, Miles Davis and John Coltrane. So yeah, I have an appreciation of improvisation if it leads somewhere. When I listened to the jazz greats, when I listened to the Allman Brothers, for God's sake, back in the day, they went on for days in concert. One song, 38 minutes. 52 minutes, but it had a point, believe it or not. You could sort of, you could pick up the thread on it. There's no thread in Grateful Dead. Sorry. It's the old deal of, well, there's the famous line I'll have to clean up where Miles Davis, as I said, he had Coltrane in several, you know, incantations of his own band. And then eventually Coltrane went off on his own. And one of the things, the complaints Miles had about Coltrane was that sometimes he felt like he went on too long in some of his solos. And the Coltrane response would be, I just have a hard time stopping. To which Miles Davis said, take the horn out of your bleeping mouth. That'll stop it. Simple as that. That's what I want to say to Grateful Dead. Just because you can go on forever doesn't mean you're obligated to go on forever. So, yeah, I'm a big believer in improvisation.
13: It's already started on the text line. Here's Cecil from Maple Grove. The Grateful Dead were the most influential and innovative band in the history of music.
0: Yeah.
13: Here's another one, 612 guy. Allegedly, unless you've seen Grateful Dead live, which I haven't, you really cannot offer up an opinion on them just for the record, Dan.
0: Yeah, well,
13: so you have to see them live or else you have no opinion.
0: Yeah. Let me get to a couple more that came in. No doubt you like Dave Matthews. The insinuation is this music's too deep and too nuanced. You're too mainstream. I happen to not apologize for a lot of mainstream music I like. I got over that phase. You know what happens in your 20s, at least back in the day, is you end up rejecting bands that you like because to be considered cool, you felt obligated to. Oh, that's too accessible. That's too easy. And at some point, you mature past that, and you grow up, and you say, if I like it, I like it. I'm not going to apologize for it. Is some stuff a little more simple than other things? Yeah. But too many people end up rejecting good mainstream music for all the wrong reasons just because they want to be in the in-group that says, oh, not edgy enough. Oh, they're not complicated enough. Get over yourself. Good music's good music, I would say. But there's plenty of music. If you grew up in a house that plays nothing but jazz and Ray Charles almost all the time, come on, man. Dave Matthews. That's the extent of what I might be capable of paying attention to. Here's another good one here. Don't forget, by the way, we're not going to necessarily talk football so much as an interesting poll that Alec Lewis has put together from Vikings fans as we prepare for training camp, which is not that far away now for sure. Turning off KFN every day at 3 p.m. religiously now. So the overrated shot was
13: that
0: enough.
13: Was the line.
0: That was it. Everybody's got
13: you
0: a line.
13: Take a shot at Grateful Dead. See you later.
0: Josh texts or tweets, "You're getting the hang of this engagement thing." Too smart. He sees right through me. Get up and get dumb bleeping answer, he says. Walton, another Walton rolling over in his grave, which is true. It's undeniable. Tell me you don't know music without telling me. I think that's another one of those. Amen to that. Someone doesn't like great music. Your loss. Who is this jackass? Actually, he used the a-hole word instead. I am the a-hole in the afternoon. Insipid and insufferable. Does he mean me or does he mean Grateful Dead? Or maybe both. Go to bed, old man. One... 1,000,000% agree. Worst take I've ever seen in this app. Excellent take. Agreed. I agree. You probably worship Bruce Springsteen, huh? Actually, I don't. I respect his music. Springsteen's a weird one for me in that I've never... How do I put it? I don't think I've ever felt the mystical connection to his music. And part of it for me is I actually don't think if you forced me to name my favorite Springsteen album, it would probably be Wild. What is it called? The Innocent and the E Street Shuffle. I think that would be it. That goes way, way back now, if I'm not mistaken.
13: Do you see this text?
0: No.
13: 612 guy says, "Dan, no joke here. If you listen to the Without a Net album start to finish and don't change your opinion, I will donate $500 to a charity of your choice."
0: Wow.
13: That's how serious this conversation is. That's controversial serious. It is.
0: Yeah.
13: Also, Meat Sauce texted me the dead whales.
0: The thing that's interesting about it is the old man thing doesn't work in this case because it's mainly old men that like the dead. Men older than me. And that's pretty old. Or maybe it's another generation. Let's see. He is, of course, you want to talk about the non sequitur, which we get politically? So my tweet again was overrated, most overrated band, I say Grateful Dead. To which somebody named Leslie tweets, he's, of course, a big fan of Aaron Rupar. What the hell does that have to do with anything? You got to be a bot. You're insane. 100% yes. I will fight you. Okay, nerd. There are plenty of fans already. Thanks for listening. Clickbait. So there you have it. Yeah, it's quite, there are a bunch of them that are coming in. I was a Grateful Dead fan until I heard their music. As a member of the hockey community, I accept your apology, Dan. Yeah, I mean, these folks are, and this is not my first sojourn in this area. We don't have Oak on as much as we used to. I know Common has him on, I think, pretty much every week. And we used to talk a lot about Grateful Dead. What now? Oh, are you kidding me? Yeah, he actually called in.
13: I swear.
0: Oh, that's too funny. That's too... I honestly didn't see that. I was just thinking about you, and then... I get a point from Blake Moore, and I look at the screen and say, there's Brian Oak. Can't make it up.
14: What The bat signal went out, and just to clarify on that, I'm on with Common every week, every Wednesday. In fact, I was sitting in that very room that you're sitting in with the echoey headphones just a couple short hours ago.
0: So, refresh, you know, my memory, I sometimes remember what I want to remember. So, my recollection over the years when you and I have talked Grateful Dead is that you are not that into them either, and that we've kind of both gotten ripped for mocking them, but maybe that was somebody else. I don't know. What's the official Oak position on Grateful Dead?
14: Well, I'm going to be honest. I've tempered my attitude over the years regarding the Dead, because you cannot disrespect what they created. They're an important American band. They're an important American music story. And they're, you know, the dedication and devotion, near cult-like dedication.
0: Oh, it is cult-like.
14: Over the years across, even when people sobered up and stayed with them, you know. I mean, you go to a Grateful Dead show, there are people with real money there and very professional in real lives. It's not just a cavalcade of merry pranksters, you know. I was never a huge fan of the Grateful Dead. When I was a young burgeoning hippie, I liked the long hair. I liked the lifestyle. I liked some of the recreational substances. I'm going to be honest. I had kind of a soft spot in my heart for hippie chicks. And so I liked all the trappings of the Grateful Dead. And then I came to live with four deadheads. And as a result, they would be gone for months out of the year, because they would do what you do. You follow the Grateful Dead on tour.
0: Right.
14: The unfortunate part of them being so deep, and that'd be nice. I get the place to myself as opposed to living with four other hippies. And so it was, you know, I don't have anything against the Dead per se. I'm going to go out there, and I'm trying to temper this, but I'm still going to get hate mail. They're boring. They're just not very good. The songs at their best, they've got a couple of decent songs. American Beauty, Working Man's Dead. These are albums that the sort of average everyday person can get into. But where I take umbrage is, it's one thing to go to a live show, but another to listen to a live recording. And pre-internet, there was for many, many years, a vast network of people who would exchange tapes, because, you know, if you're all into this thing, well, oh man, I just got a cassette tape of the Fillmore East 71 with Hamza El Deans on drum going into space, and then they come out into Sugar Magnolia and Scarlet Fire, and they had their own, you know, language, their own vernacular. My issue was on these tapes is they were often not board tapes. They were just crummy crowd tapes, because the Dead would not only allow it, but encourage it.
0: Mm-hmm.
14: And so even then, if you got a decent tape, what happened is people would share and swap these tapes incessantly, and they would then dub that tape. And then that would get dubbed by a friend, and that would get dubbed. So you've got these 8th, 9th, 10th generation cassettes of already a dodgy recording to begin with. And so it just sounded garbled and you couldn't hear anything. And even the bass song to begin with, not that great. I understand the spirit. I understand the unity, the celebration, the whole bit. But to me, they were dull, and I hated the tape bit. And I went to see them live a couple times, and I've seen a lot of shows, and I've taken a lot of the mind-altering substances you're supposed to. You know, when they say you're on the bus or you're off the bus, the old Ken Kesey, Merry Pranksters reference, I'm afraid I'm off the bus, but no disrespect to those who love them, because I know people, I have dear friends that have a fire in their heart and their eyes when it comes to the Grateful Dead.
0: Yeah, well, I do not have a problem with songs that go on forever. I really don't. But I do think just because you can make a song go on forever doesn't obligate you to go on forever. That I even think, you know, for me, some of the best improvisational stuff, I feel like still has a point, or it still has a thread, or there's still a discipline to it that I love in some of the bands that I would choose, or even jazz compositions that I would be more interested in. In some cases, I think with this band, it's almost like, we're just going to go on forever. And, you know, it'll be cool because no one else does it, or no one releases as much stuff as we not everything you do should be released.
14: Well, I couldn't agree with more, nor should everything be recorded and shared in perpetuity. Yeah. This is the jam band, right? The whole thing was improvisation. But when we talk about the jazz greats or the prog rock greats, I hate to say, I break it to people, and although it was a nice moment in space and time, and although they definitely represented a thing that was happening, they weren't great musicians or songwriters. And so then we take that song and with guys who can play but aren't brilliant players that just are going and just they're not jazz greats, right? They're not following the lead and then taking it off in these fascinating directions. It's sort of a noisy, meandering mess, and certain people have found a way to fall in love with what they do and listen for these intricacies. I tried, trust me, I had a front row seat to Deep Dead experience for many years. I didn't feel it, you know. I feel like you don't get to pick what you love, but I never felt that thing. And so, you know, and I bought the ticket. I got on the ride, and I went to a couple shows in full bloom. And in that, you know, you should be able to listen to recorded animal noises and be lost in the wonder of it all. And I was still bored. I'm not a fan, but I have no disrespect because they created a thing unlike anything else that ever existed anywhere in the realms of American music in terms of this touring circus that literally was its own minor economy, this nomadic economy that moved around the country and really around the world. But there were people that when you talked about how that guy who commented on your thread or your thing on X, that either you were bored and you left or you quit your job, dropped out of school, sold everything you owned and followed that band on tour. There were people who that was their livelihood. Yeah. They followed the Dead around selling pot parsimon bread out of the side of their VW bus. And that's not an exaggeration or hyperbole or a stereotype. I've seen the people. I went to plenty of shows to try to, because I wanted to crack the code, man.
0: Yeah, sure.
14: And maybe it's too good for me. Maybe it's too deep for me. But I put real effort into cracking the code, and I never got there.
0: I wish we had more time. We don't usually have a guest this late in the five, or in the four, I should say, but we do. We got Alec Lewis here in a minute after a break. I will read you this. There's a million texts coming in.
14: This is a passionate fan base, to say the very least.
0: So, but here's I'll give you this one. So glad you have Oak on. Love when he's on with Common, and a nice bonus to hear him on with you. Yeah, we don't do it enough, but, you know, on the other hand, I do know it. So it's every Wednesday, every single Wednesday. You guys
14: every Wednesday in two segments, 1:15 and then again at 1:35 or whatever it is, straddling the breaks there. But yeah, for 45 minutes, we talk about any of the great rockers we might have lost. Well, and we also just talk about the news of the day.
0: I'm going to find a subject for you to chew on so that we can have you on again with a little bit more time without, you know, getting in the way of that big bit. Good to hear your voice as always. Thanks for checking in, man. We'll talk soon.
14: That sounds great. Thanks, Dan.
0: Brian Oak. The one and the only, and let me see if I can put him on hold. There we go. We got it. We are running a little bit late. We've got Alec Lewis coming up. An interesting poll that attempts to get in the brains of Minnesota Vikings fans. What are their expectations? What are their perceptions about this organization? About the head coach? About many other things. The quarterback situation. All that covered with Alec Lewis. That's next.
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0: And surveys are the direct path to getting there. There's no question about it.
1: We appreciate the time. Do we have a training camp date yet? Is it set?
0: Not an official one. I believe the rookies report July 26th and the veterans July 28th. So, we are 3 weeks out. I'm expecting press conference around that time. And then, it is all gas, no brakes.
1: Outstanding. Good to catch up, man. We'll talk soon.
0: Thanks, Dan. Thanks, Alec. Appreciate you guys.
1: Alec Lewis covers the Vikings and the NFL for The Athletic. Interesting piece that is up most recently there. Kessler will join at the bottom of the hour. I've got some very compelling texts to come that are coming in, including a nickname nomination that I should have remembered. I mean, this was my guy, and I didn't name it, but we'll get to that nickname and some other stuff when we return.
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7: 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Right now, cloudy 79.
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0: candidates for U.S. Senate. He says the fraud thing is bubbling up. People are really dissatisfied. Republicans, Democrats, independents, with everybody in office, they're unsettled, they're dissatisfied. And he says, predicting fraud allegations are going to bubble to the surface again, and that will be the main thing, and it could cause Democrats the election. There you go.
1: May Arnie Carlson live forever.
0: Isn't he something?
1: He's unbelievable. He just sharp as ever. We got to go. Great material today. A lot of controversy and good luck dealing with the Kiss Army.
0: I love Kiss.
1: Oh, you changed your mind, did you?
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